0: Early April, when they surrendered a two-run lead in the ninth inning, en route to a 9-7, 11-inning loss last night. Trey Yosavage is scheduled to start for the Jays. Montreal's Gabriel Diallo advanced to the quarterfinals of the Eastbourne Open Grass Court Tennis Tournament with a 6-7, 6-3, 6-2 over Argentina's Tomas Echeverry. He'll next face Britain's Jack Draper in the quarterfinal of this season. From the Canadian Press, I'm John Kennedy.
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This is pretty awesome. Keepsake Trading Cards has issued the Bon Jovi Keepsake Collection trading card set, and each relic card contains a genuine piece of an original Bon Jovi artifact, like stage-worn items and instruments used during concerts. We have Bon Jovi on the way right now with Criminal Mind. This is Gowan.

You know you've got a funky track on your hands when the legendary Bootsy Collins is willing to make a contribution. Taking you back to 1990 with Delight, Groove is in the Heart.

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Drew Ferreira with you. And we were talking the other day about international soccer fans falling in love with ranch dressing while visiting the States for the World Cup. 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But Kraft has a solution. They've announced plans to debut a limited edition Kraft TSA compliant ranch kit. 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

The drive home continues with a talented and highly educated artist. Before hitting the road as a musician, Bonnie Raitt went to Harvard, majored in social relations and African studies. She actually had plans to move to Tanzania to help build a post-colonial government. Something to talk about as 10 Songs in a Row continues.

There's Don't Stop Believin' from Journey, the very last song that we heard on HBO's The Sopranos. And speaking of HBO, it was 14 years ago today when The Newsroom premiered, starring Jeff Daniels. That was a great show. Drive Home with Drew Ferreira and The Cars, just what I needed.

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I hope you're having a fantastic Wednesday night. What's going on? It's Phyllis. Thanks for hanging out. I've got Billy Joel coming up this hour, Blondie. And I'll play Elton John this hour, too. Right now, it's Stevie Wonder and I Wish. 70s at 7.

was on this date back in 1992. Billy Joel finally graduated high school at the age of 43, supposed to graduate 25 years earlier. But he was too busy being a big shot musician.

0: 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It's the 70s at 7.
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0: 70s at 7. Hey, what's going on? It's Phyllis. Do you have a code word for when you want to have a little one-on-one with your partner, but you have kids around? And you're like, hey, let's go upstairs and fold laundry. And folding laundry is code for doing something way more fun. Well, I saw this episode of, there's a reality show called Love Island USA. It's one of my guilty pleasures. And in the episode, they recently introduced the world to a new code word for that to the contestants who are trying not to be, I guess, as vulgar, and called it French fries. Yeah, so they said I was definitely getting some good French fries, feeling good. So French fries has now become an official code word for lovemaking.
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I used to watch this show as a kid, The Magic School Bus. Remember watching that? Well, a live-action Magic School Bus movie is officially in the works, so your kids or grandkids can watch that. Here's The Police and Roxanne, 70s at 7.

Japan posted its annual ninja exam. Yeah, this is a real thing, and anyone can become a ninja if they pass. Over 130 people who were clearly a little bit bored signed up to challenge themselves and live out their dreams of being a ninja. Yeah.

0: 70s, 80s, 90s. Hey, it's Phyllis. Hey, who's this?
1: Hello, this is Deborah.
0: Hi.
1: I love the idea of having requests, and so my add-in is Running Up That Hill by Kate Bush.

To celebrate the 30th anniversary of her Diamond Certified self-titled debut album, Amanda Marshall going on tour as she announced the Dirty 30 tour across Canada. All starts in November. Bruce Springsteen is Dancing in the Dark.

0: 70s, 80s, 90s. Hey, it's Phyllis. Remember when Oprah had her talk show? I used to watch that show all the time. Well, she had Whitney Houston on at one point when Whitney wasn't her healthiest. She had a relapse. And she fell off the stage, and well, here's what happened.
1: Even though the audience was there and the audience had cameras, I begged them not to put those pictures out because it would ruin her life, and they did not.
0: So you're telling me the audience has pictures, maybe videos of this moment, and not one person leaked it? There has to be more to the story. Maybe on their way out, I feel like security took everyone's phone and deleted the footage and Oprah doesn't know that. Because how could not one person not leak that?
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0: Is your pet scared of anything? 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Like, buddy, relax. 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
1: Bear with me because this sounds weird, but it's just a chunk of drywall. 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It has to be this chunk of drywall.

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0: Derek. I'm just calling to say I
1: love you. Gotta get the blood going.
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Is that a shoulder shimmy you just did to that song on Radio NL? Nice. Very nice. Subtle, but nice.

0: Neil Young, Rocky in the Free World, 70s, 80s, 90s. Neil Young is giving fans a look at his 2025 Love Earth tour with the Chrome Hearts. He posted an hour-long concert movie. And this movie, which is available for free, was directed by his wife. So if you want to watch it, a free hour-long concert movie, it's on Neil Young's Archives website.
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I pulled out 27 bags of bananas out of my freezer last night. You know when you have a ripe banana that's too ripe to eat, don't want to put in a smoothie, don't want to throw it out, so you freeze it. You tell yourself, oh, you're going to make banana bread with it. Yeah, I told myself that too many times, and look what happened. 27 bags of frozen bananas.

Have you seen the trailer yet for Nimrods? Green Day's new movie? I saw it a few weeks ago. The movie comes out August 14th. It's a Green Day comedy. Sounds good. Keep on loving you.

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Hey, bet you didn't know. The fake money they used in Rush Hour 2 looked so real that some of the extras tried to spend it, and the Secret Service wound up raiding the prop company that made it, seizing the money and accusing the company of counterfeiting. And Ernest Hemingway set a world record for fishing in 1938 by catching 7 marlins in one day. I know, right? The more you know.

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0: You two with mysterious ways, 70s, 80s, 90s. Variety put together a list of the best comedy movies of all time. So on here you have Groundhog Day made the list, Duck Soup, Fargo, The Great Dictator, Annie Hall, Some Like It Hot. But at number one, according to them, the best comedy movie of all time goes to The Naked Gun from the Files of Police Squad. And that one came out in, 1988? According to them, that's the best comedy movie of all time.
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0: Coming up this hour, Frozen Ghosts and Spoons right now. Alanis Morissette.
1: I had no choice but to hear you. 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

Ozzy Osbourne's exhibit is getting a new piece of memorabilia. The Birmingham Museum of Art Gallery has announced that Ozzy's black gothic style throne will be available at the exhibits on July 1st.

0: 70s, 80s, 90s. Hey, what's going on? It's Phyllis. If you have kids or anyone super young around you, let me know if they do this. Because my friend's daughter and my little sister both do this. They will watch a full movie on their phone. Yes, my little sister was in the living room on her phone watching a full movie when the TV is right there. And she's like, I always watch movies on my phone. My friend's sister, who is about, I think she's about 9 or 10, does the same thing. The only time I'll watch a movie or show on my phone is when I'm traveling. You know, on the plane, train, it's the only option. But if I'm at home, the TV is right there. No, I'm not going to use my phone. Give me the big screen.
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You know, we're getting another The Blair Witch Project. Yeah, Lionsgate has scheduled a remake for this one. It comes out next year, September 24th. Here's Aerosmith.

The Spoons, Nova Heart, 70s, 80s, 90s. Hey, it's Phyllis. I am heading out of here. Thank you so much for hanging out. Enjoy the rest of your night. Back again tomorrow. Keep you company on your Thursday.

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the sounds of sanctuary at the BC Wildlife Park to the call of bald eagles standing watch over Peterson Creek. That's Kamloops, and so are we. 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
1: Good morning. I'm Paul James with the latest from the NL Newsroom. Another large fire underway in the Fraser Canyon, but this time the human impact expected to be on the crews only fighting the blaze. A fire about 50 kilometers south of Lillooet breaking out yesterday. It would quickly jump to about 50 hectares in size, but is far enough away from the road connecting Lillooet and Lytton that it should not cause any traffic disruptions. BC Wildfire Service says that fire is burning westward toward higher terrain and the end of the snowpack in that area. It comes on the heels of the Wildfire Service being able to declare that fire near Lytton as under control. That blaze taking out at least one home in the Thompson-Nicola Regional District. Reports indicating as many as five other homes may have been destroyed on Lytton First Nation territory. Meanwhile, crews making short work of another lightning-sparked fire, this one in the North Thompson, just across from McClure last night. That one not reaching any larger than spot size. BC government says the Okanagan Falls residents are going to vote for a mayor and four councillors in the October elections before becoming a municipality in November. Government says it's issued the legal document creating the district of Okanagan Falls. That's south of Penticton, setting out the key details, including boundaries, council size, and incorporation date. The community of just under 2,300 voting to become a full municipality in March of last year. Ministry of Municipal Affairs in a statement says it will assist incorporation with $1.8 million in funding to help pay for the election and other administrative costs. Well, mystery solved, but he said scenario as well now from the ranks of Kamloops City Council. Kamloops Mayor Reed Hammer-Jackson confirming that he was a no-show at Tuesday's open council session because he was bedside with a family member who was currently hospitalized at Royal Inland. In confirming this with Radio NL, Hammer-Jackson insists he sent out several messages to current Deputy Mayor Michael Riley that morning, advising him that he would not be attending and saying someone else would have to chair the meeting. However, those messages didn't appear to make it through, as Riley and staff would scramble to get Tuesday's meeting going after realizing that the mayor was not at City Hall. It comes as those two are set to face one another in the forthcoming election in October, with O'Reilly currently one of three declared challengers for the mayor's chair, along with their current mayor and Pivot Kamloops candidate Nellie Dever. Police here in BC issuing another warning to riders of e-scooters and e-dirt bikes after another teen was seriously injured in Metro Vancouver earlier this week. Burnaby police say a 15-year-old boy was hospitalized after crashing with another vehicle on the Barnett Highway on Tuesday, a day after a 13-year-old e-scooter rider in Maple Ridge was taken to hospital. Meantime, police in Abbotsford in the Fraser Valley say two teens were caught driving an e-dirt bike recklessly June the 15th, weaving in and out of traffic on South Fraser Way, reaching speeds of 55 kilometers per hour before eventually being caught. Internationally, twin earthquakes have killed at least 164 and left nearly 1,000 people hurt in Venezuela.
2: Powerful back-to-back earthquakes struck Venezuela on Wednesday evening. The 7.2 and 7.5 magnitude earthquakes collapsed buildings and sent panicked residents into the streets as communities across the South American country sustained damage. Buildings were evacuated in cities and areas were impacted as far as Brazil's Amazon, about 1,000 miles from Venezuela's capital.
3: Y estamos en este momento.
2: Acting President Delcy Rodriguez declared a state of emergency. The earthquakes, among the strongest to strike Venezuela in more than a century, occurred shortly after 6 p.m. local time. I'm Karen Shamas.
1: News and culture industry groups here in Canada want Ottawa to take a stand on how AI systems use copyrighted content.
4: They want the government to state it will not introduce an exemption to the law allowing the use of copyrighted content to train AI platforms. The call comes after the Liberal government released its long-awaited national AI strategy earlier this month. Questions and lawsuits have swirled for years around AI systems' unauthorized use of copyrighted content, but Ottawa's strategy failed to address the issue. The CEO of News Media Canada says that's troubling to news publishers. Diana Mussina, The Canadian Press.
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1: We're looking at another sunshine day here in the Kamloops area, but we are anticipating that showers are likely to start coming our way. Possibly not as heavy as we had first anticipated, but still, showers probably going to come our way this weekend. 31 degrees, though, for today, but increasing cloudiness as our afternoon progresses into this evening as the system rolls in, with possible shower activity tonight, with a low just down to 17, though. For tomorrow, though, the temperatures will be down. 22 degrees expected only for your daytime high. Possible showers mixed in throughout the day. As we get into the weekend, Saturday, we're looking at mostly cloudy skies, but no rain in the forecast, at least not yet. 23 degrees. In fact, it's supposed to warm up a little bit on Sunday, where we may see a bit of sunshine, a high of 26 and a mix of sun and cloud, the call through the day. But then more shower activity expected on Sunday night into Monday, where Monday we're looking at a high of just 24 degrees with rain expected throughout the day. A 24-degree day expected on Tuesday under cloudy conditions before we enter Canada Day, July 1st, with clouds and a high of just 21.
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1: Paul James with you from the NL Sports Desk. It's going to be the South Africans that Canada will be facing in the knockout round of this year's World Cup. South African side advancing into the round of 32 with an upset 1-0 victory over South Korea in the later Group A match last night. This will put Canada first out of the gate when it comes to possible advancement in the tournament, with the match, the first of the knockout stages, set for this coming Sunday at noon. The only problem for Canada? It's not going to be in Vancouver.
7: It's not more difficult, it's just a longer flight.
1: Team Canada forward Promise David on the prospect of jumping on a plane and heading down to Los Angeles for Sunday's match against the South Africans after Canada went down yesterday 2-1 to Switzerland at BC Place, Canada's first loss of the tournament. Promise David getting the lone marker for Canada in the 76th minute put pressure on the Swiss in the later stages of the match after the Europeans jumped out to a 2-0 advantage midway through the match.
7: I had two options, go first post or hang at the back, and Saliba put a great ball straight through the defense, and yeah, I'm just thankful I have long legs.
1: South Africans come into the match ranked 54th in the world, but riding high in the victory over the South Koreans, who are almost twice as high up the world rankings and 28th. South Koreans are going to make a tough opponent, though, among the first place finishing teams, as they will advance in the top eight third place finishers. Canada-South Africa match from Los Angeles will take place at noon on Sunday. Other action from yesterday, Bosnia-Herzegovina downing Qatar 3-1. With that, the Bosnians will advance into the knockout stages as well, as they end with 4 points and a solid enough goal differential to get a seat among the third place eight. Group C, it was Morocco downing Haiti 4-2, putting the North Africans in the knockout stages in second place in their grouping behind Brazil, who dumped the Scots 3-0 yesterday. Scotland, with the win over Haiti, though, will likely advance among the third place qualifiers. The other match last night from Group A had Mexico finish undefeated, as they would roll over the Czechs 3-0, sending the Czechs home, while Mexico advances without surrendering a goal thus far in the tournament and three victories. Action today, a morning for World Cup diehards to get a little sleep, as all the matches in Group E and F are afternoon and evening affairs. The earlier matches has Curaçao taking on Cote d'Ivoire, with the Ivory Coasters already through, while Curaçao going to be headed home after this. Then it is Germany taking on Ecuador, the Germans top Group E with 2 wins and 9 goals for, while Ecuador will also likely be headed home unless they can pull out a massive upset. Later, it's Tunisia and the Netherlands fighting for the top billing in Group F with Japan, while Tunisia is done after this. Japan will have a much tougher test, though, in Sweden. The Swedes need an outright win to finish second in their group, though they're already locked into the knockouts as the third place team with their earlier win over the Tunisians. There will be later matches as well in Group D. This will see Australia taking on Paraguay, battling out for second spot in the grouping, with both teams with 1 win, but the Aussies with a 2-point goal differential over Paraguay. The Americans top Group D and can close out the group stage undefeated if they can get past Turkey. Shouldn't be a tough challenge there. The Americans have only surrendered 1 goal on the tournament thus far. Well, more accolades for Kamloops Blazers top NHL draft prospect, J.P. Hurlburt. He's been named both a CHL All-Star and to the CHL All-Rookie team. comes after a 97-point season with the Blazers. Robert projected to be a mid to late first-round pick in tomorrow's NHL draft. Robert, though, not going to see a Blazers uniform once again. He plans to honor his commitment to Michigan University in the fall for his 18-year-old season. The Logan Lake Miners collegiate hockey team announcing an affiliation with the TRU Wolfpack. The fourth season of the program in the fall will also add a women's team to play out of the mining community 60 kilometers to the southwest of Kamloops. Program head Grant Friesen thinks the affiliation is a win-win scenario.
8: You know, we are able to financially operate completely self-funded, so we wouldn't require any kind of money or funding from the school. For us, it just made a lot of sense to be able to combine with, you know, the strength of the TRU Wolfpack and then be able to bring that brand out to our existing home here in Logan Lake.
1: The Wolfpack hockey teams will play in the existing BC Intercollegiate Hockey League with teams in Kelowna, two on Vancouver Island, and Simon Fraser University. Well, it would come down to the final hole of 36 for the River Shore Senior Amateurs Golf Championship yesterday, tied at one under par. Mike Manning from Royal Colwood and Mark Henrich from Pitt Meadows coming down 18 looking for the title. Manning would birdie the 18th, while Henrich would finish with a double bogey to finish second at one over par. Former Kamloops golfer Todd Wiseman finishing third, six strokes off the winning score. Tobiano's Sven Kipp finishing ninth, while River Shore's Greg Jackson placed 11th in the field of 110 golfers. Well, a much better outing for the Kamloops Northpaws last night at Norbrock, as the squad was able to put together a nice combination of hitting and pitching, snapping a five-game losing skid, rolling over the Kelowna Falcons 7-0 last night in the home portion of their home-away-home set against their Okanagan rivals. Cade Crawford, Evan Dugdale, and Logan Booth would each have two hits on the evening. Crawford's, though, home run and a double. Northpaws starter Jack Thompson, who also DHs for the Northpaws from time to time, earning his second victory of the season, giving up five hits, striking out two, and only surrendering one walk en route to the shutout. Northpaws pitching coach Dustin Begg says you need to keep a bit of a closer eye on Thompson's development, given his ability to both hit and strike out hitters.
9: And it's one of those things with those two-way guys, just being able to manage their playing time and manage their ability to do both. And I think that Jeff has done a great job at managing that and managing both and being able to put him in situations where he's going to thrive.
1: Northpaws will close out the series against Kelowna this evening before returning home to take on another BC rival, the Nanaimo Night Owls, in a three-game set this weekend at Norbrock, which could be a challenge to get through given the weather situation. Blue Jays set to open up a new series with hopes they can put some uneasy-looking play behind them. What's being described as a miscommunication would see the Jays blow a chance to take the series against the Houston Astros yesterday here on Radio NL. Jays were tied 1-1 with the Astros in the eighth, but would allow former Jay-turned-Jay killer Joey Loperfido a free pass after he belted a triple the play before. Manager John Snyder suggesting possibly a language gap could have cost them after reliever Jeff Hoffman surprised third baseman Kazuma Okamoto with a pickoff attempt.
10: There was just some confusion with Kaz. He thought it was coming from the catcher. So, you know, you look at the first pitch, they're going on contact. Joey, we're looking for just certain things, like as soon as the pitcher picks up, is the runner going to kind of commit to the plate? You're trying to just keep them close on a contact play.
1: The Astros would score one more in the top of the ninth, while the Jays could not produce much more offense, but did see their starter, Trey Savage, throw two-hit baseball over 5 2/3 work, striking out five en route to a no decision. Jays now host the Texas Rangers, who come into Canada just one game back of the Jays for the third wildcard position in the American League, tied with the Astros and the A's on the playoff bubble. And that's the latest from the NL Sports Desk.
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1: It's time for your brain buster of the day.
2: All right, let's talk dating. 62% of women agree that if a guy does this on a first date, he'll probably get a second date. What do you think it is? Guy does this on the first date, he'll probably get a second date.
3: 62% of women, you said?
2: Yeah.
3: Oh. I feel like for me, all it came down to was, like, if we had chemistry, you know what I mean? Like, if, like, I don't know what the answer would be. Nobody ever paid for my dates. I paid for, maybe if they paid.
2: Good answer, but.
3: They pay for the first date, maybe you'll go on a second.
2: Yeah.
3: I don't know. I paid for everything, though. Yep.
2: Your own
3: and
2: fault.
3: Not because I'm like, I'm an independent woman. Not, it's just because they.
2: No, you dated losers.
3: Yeah, like they never even wanted to go half.
2: Yeah. That's fine. Don't worry. I got it.
3: Yeah, and there's nothing wrong
2: I'll
3: with
2: get you on the next
3: there's
2: one.
3: There's nothing wrong with doing that once in a while. Or when you're in a relationship, be halving everything. Like, I get that. But, I mean, on dates, if you're always the one to pay.
2: And
3: like,
2: this is a first date. This is a first date, by the way.
3: Okay.
2: Question again. 62% of women agree that if a guy does this on a first date, he'll probably get a second date.
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1: Good morning. I'm Paul James with the latest from the NL Newsroom. Just over a day after the BC Wildfire Service was able to declare a major fire threatening Lytton as under control, another blaze breaking out in the Fraser Canyon. This time, further north, and not a threat to any homes. A lightning strike from the storm, which rolled through the sea to sky and across the North Thompson yesterday, setting off a fire on Cougar Mountain, which was about 15 kilometers south of Lillooet. That fire gaining in intensity almost immediately, growing to around 50 hectares in size, with BC Wildfire then hitting it from the air. That fire is well off the highway connecting Lillooet and Lytton, though, and should not impact traffic flows in the Fraser Canyon. It comes as assessments continue to the damage left over by the Sauk Creek fire south of Lytton, which, while no longer a threat, did destroy one home in the Thompson-Nicola Regional District, while also damaging as many as five others in Lytton First Nation land, though that has not yet been confirmed. Well, the clock ticking for those who might be opposed to the creation of a new Kamloops Search and Rescue Facility in Raleigh. Got just over a day left to signal their opposition to the plan with the Thompson-Nicola Regional District. The alternative approval process the TNRD launched late last month will be coming to a close tomorrow. The AAP asking that all residents of the TNRD give it permission to borrow $6.3 million to pay for the construction and operation of the proposed new home of Kamloops Search and Rescue, which should also include a new fire hall in Raleigh for Kamloops Fire Rescue. Colton Davies with the regional district says this will represent a hit to your tax bill, the same regardless of whether you're a Kamloops resident or pay your taxes directly to the TNRD.
2: With that borrowing rate of $6.3 million, plus maybe a conservative operating cost estimate of the building once it would be built, we'd be looking at a tax rate of $1.07 per $100,000 of assessed value. So for a home valued at $680,000, you would pay less than $7.50 per year in your taxes.
1: Just over 14,000 people would have to fill out an elective form opposing the move for the AAP to quash the proposed KSR facility, construction and completion of which would take place sometime next year. Kamloops Mayor Reid Hibbert-Jackson insisting that he did send messages, informing council that he'd be not attending Tuesday's council session at City Hall. The mayor no-show at this week's open session, confirming he was bedside with a family member who is currently hospitalized at Royal Inland. Hibbert-Jackson insisting, though, that he did send out several messages to current Deputy Mayor Mocha Riley, advising him that he would not be attending, and saying someone else would have to chair that meeting. However, those messages clearly not making it through, as O'Reilly and staff would scramble to get Tuesday's session going after realizing that the mayor was not there. Soon-to-be municipality of Okanagan Falls is going to have its first mayor this fall. The province says residents will be able to vote for a mayor and four councillors in the October local elections. The community on Skaha Lake, south of Penticton, just over 2,300 strong, voting to become a municipality in March of last year. The government has issued a legal document creating the District of Okanagan Falls, setting out key details, including its boundaries, council size, and incorporation date. Crown lawyer says the evidence against the man accused of the second-degree murder of Tatiana Stefanski is overwhelming. Laura Drake telling the jury in the trial here in Kamloops that Vitaly Stefanski's murdered ex-wife by stabbing her to death. And that common sense view leads to that conclusion that he's guilty. Vitaly Stefanski testifying at trial in his own defense, saying his wife stabbed herself in his car and that he did everything to get her help. Her body was found with numerous stab wounds off a rural road near Lumbee in April of 2024. Her ex-husband denied dumping her body, instead saying that she slipped from his grasp by the road. A group of economists raising alarm bells about what they call data quality here in Canada. Desjardins, in a new report today, says that Data Stats Canada reports is less reliable because fewer Canadians are answering surveys and that U.S. tariff dispute is skewing trade data. Deputy Chief Economist Randall Bartlett says it has consequences for policymaking here in Canada.
3: There's a real concern that, you know, it becomes garbage in, garbage out, that if the data quality is extremely poor, even so-called evidence-based decisions ultimately could become poor decisions because of the fact that the data that those decisions are based on is of very poor quality.
1: The consensus estimate among economists and monetary policymakers was for real GDP growth of roughly 1.5% annualized in the first quarter. For the latest information throughout your day, go to RadioNL.com. Your weather's next.
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1: Much cooler temperatures coming our way here in Kamloops starting tomorrow. But for today, we're looking at a pretty nice day overall. 31 degrees anticipated for your high, but we're expecting clouds to start rolling in this afternoon and this evening with the possibility of showers, low to 17 for tonight. For tomorrow, temperatures will be down quite substantially, 22 only for your daytime high. It's not going to get overly cold through the overnight hours, so the temperatures are really not going to move all that much. Chance of showers throughout your Friday. As we get into Saturday, it's cloudy, but no rain in the forecast. 23 for your high. We've got a 26 degree day anticipated on Sunday, possible sunshine mixed in there as well before another system rolls in and possibly brings us more rain, most likely in fact on Monday. 24 degree day on Monday. We've got 24 under clouds on Tuesday, and then the holiday Canada Day on Wednesday, clouds and 21.
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1: Paul James with you from the NL Sports Desk. It's going to be the South Africans that Canada will be facing in the knockout round of this year's World Cup. South African side advancing into the round of 32 with an upset 1-0 victory over South Korea in the later Group A match last night. This will put Canada first out of the gate when it comes to possible advancement in the tournament, with the match, the first of the knockout stages, set for this coming Sunday at noon. The only problem for Canada? It's not going to be in Vancouver.
7: It's not more difficult, it's just a longer flight.
1: Team Canada forward Promise David on the prospect of jumping on a plane and heading down to Los Angeles for Sunday's match against the South Africans. After Canada went down yesterday 2-1 to Switzerland at BC Place, Canada's first loss of the tournament. Promise David getting the lone marker for Canada in the 76th minute put pressure on the Swiss in the later stages of the match after the Europeans jumped out to a 2-0 advantage midway through the match.
7: I had two options, go first post or hang at the back, and Saliba put a great ball straight through the defense, and yeah, I'm just thankful I have long legs.
1: South Africans come into the match ranked 54th in the world, but riding high in the victory over the South Koreans, who are almost twice as high up the world rankings in 28th. South Koreans are going to make a tough opponent, though, among the first place finishing teams, as they will advance in the top 8 third place finishers. Canada-South Africa match from Los Angeles will take place at noon on Sunday. Other action from yesterday, Bosnia-Herzegovina down in Qatar 3-1. With that, the Bosnians will advance into the knockout stages as well, as they end with 4 points and a solid enough goal differential to get a seat among the third place eight. Group C, it was Morocco down in Haiti 4-2, putting the North Africans into the knockout stages in second place in their grouping behind Brazil, who dumped the Scots 3-0 yesterday. Scotland, with the win over Haiti, though, will likely advance among the third place qualifiers. The other match last night from Group A had Mexico finish undefeated, as they would roll over the Czechs 3-0, sending the Czechs home, while Mexico advances without surrendering a goal thus far in the tournament and three victories. Action today, a morning for World Cup diehards to get a little sleep, as all the matches in Group E and F are afternoon and evening affairs. The earlier matches has Curaçao taking on Cote d'Ivoire, with the Ivory Coasters already through, while Curaçao going to be headed home after this. Then it is Germany taking on Ecuador, the Germans top Group E with 2 wins and 9 goals for, while Ecuador will also likely be headed home unless they can pull out a massive upset. Later, it's Tunisia and the Netherlands fighting for the top billing in Group F with Japan, while Tunisia is done after this. Japan will have a much tougher test, though, in Sweden. The Swedes need an outright win to finish second in their group, though they're already locked into the knockouts as the third-place team with their earlier win over the Tunisians. There will be later matches as well in Group D. This will see Australia taking on Paraguay, battling out for second spot in the grouping, with both teams with 1 win, but the Aussies with a 2-point goal differential over Paraguay. The Americans top Group D and can close out the group stage undefeated if they can get past Turkey. Shouldn't be a tough challenge there. The Americans have only surrendered 1 goal on the tournament thus far. Well, more accolades for Kamloops Blazers top NHL draft prospect, J.P. Hurlburt. He's been named both a CHL All-Star and to the CHL All-Rookie team. Comes after a 97-point season with the Blazers. Hurlburt projected to be a mid-to-late first-round pick in tomorrow's NHL draft. Hurlburt, though, not going to see a Blazers uniform once again. He plans to honor his commitment to Michigan University in the fall for his 18-year-old season. The Logan Lake Miners collegiate hockey team announcing an affiliation with the TRU Wolfpack. The fourth season of the program in the fall will also add a women's team to play out of the mining community 60 kilometers to the southwest of Kamloops. Program head Grant Friesen thinks the affiliation is a win-win scenario.
8: You know, we are able to financially operate completely self-funded, so we wouldn't require any kind of money or funding from the school. For us, it just made a lot of sense to be able to combine with, you know, the strength of the TRU Wolfpack and then be able to bring that brand out to our existing home here in Logan Lake.
1: The Wolfpack hockey teams will play in the existing BC Intercollegiate Hockey League with teams in Kelowna, two on Vancouver Island, and Simon Fraser University. Well, it would come down to the final hole of 36 for the River Shore Senior Amateurs Golf Championship yesterday, tied at one under par. Mike Manning from Royal Colwood and Mark Henrich from Pitt Meadows coming down 18 looking for the title. Manning would birdie the 18th, while Henrich would finish with a double bogey to finish second at one over par. Former Kamloops golfer Todd Wiseman finishing third, six strokes off the winning score. Tobiano's Sven Kipp finishing ninth, while River Shore's Greg Jackson placed 11th in the field of 110 golfers. Well, a much better outing for the Kamloops Northpaws last night at Norbrock, as the squad was able to put together a nice combination of hitting and pitching, snapping a five-game losing skid, rolling over the Kelowna Falcons 7-0 last night in the home portion of their home-away-home set against their Okanagan rivals. Cade Crawford, Evan Dugdale, and Logan Booth would each have two hits on the evening. Crawford's, though, home run and a double. Northpaws starter Jack Thompson, who also DHs for the Northpaws from time to time, earning his second victory of the season, giving up five hits, striking out two, and only surrendering one walk en route to the shutout. Northpaws pitching coach Dustin Begg says you need to keep a bit of a closer eye on Thompson's development, given his ability to both hit and strike out hitters.
9: And it's one of those things with those two-way guys, just being able to manage their playing time and manage their ability to do both. And I think that Jeff has done a great job at managing that and managing both and being able to put him in situations where he's going to thrive.
1: Northpaws will close out the series against Kelowna this evening before returning home to take on another BC rival, the Nanaimo Night Owls, in a three-game set this weekend at Norbrock, which could be a challenge to get through given the weather situation. Blue Jays set to open up a new series with hopes they can put some uneasy-looking play behind them. What's being described as a miscommunication would see the Jays blow a chance to take the series against the Houston Astros yesterday here on Radio NL. Jays were tied 1-1 with the Astros in the eighth, but would allow former Jay-turned-Jay killer Joey Loperfido a free pass after he belted a triple the play before. Manager John Snyder suggesting possibly a language gap could have cost them after reliever Jeff Hoffman surprised third baseman Kazuma Okamoto with a pickoff attempt.
10: There was just some confusion with Kaz. He thought it was coming from the catcher. So, you know, you look at the first pitch, they're going on contact. Joey, we're looking for just certain things. Like, as soon as the pitcher picks up, is the runner going to kind of commit to the plate? You're trying to just keep him close on a contact play.
1: The Astros would score one more in the top of the ninth, while the Jays could not produce much more offense, but did see their starter, Trey Savage, throw two-hit baseball over 5 2/3 work, striking out five on route to a no decision. Jays now host the Texas Rangers, who come into Canada just one game back of the Jays for the third wildcard position in the American League, tied with the Astros and the A's on the playoff bubble. And that's the latest from the NL Sports Desk.
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1: Brainbuster, the question, talking about dating. 62% of women agree that if a guy does this on a first date, they'll probably get a second date. Moira said, is it a steamy first kiss?
2: Oh, I love Moira.
1: Will that lead to a second date?
2: If you're kissing on the first date and it's a steamy first kiss, I'm assuming the second date would happen.
1: Yeah, good answer. Not right, though.
2: Not right. That was probably 89% of people think that. What about not talking about his ex? Like, doesn't badmouth anybody.
1: Doesn't bring up the ex at all.
2: Yeah, that's like a positive sign.
1: That's a great answer, too.
2: Not the answer we're looking for.
1: No, it's not. We got Kathy joining us on the phone. 62% of women agree that if a guy does this on a first date, he'll probably get a second date. What do you think it is?
3: If he buys you flowers.
1: Brings you flowers on that first date, he'll probably get a second date. That is the right answer.
2: It is, yeah. I was surprised by that because, like, it's a really nice and sweet gesture, of course.
1: Sure.
2: But if the guy's a total dud, I'm not going on a second date with
1: just
2: him.
1: Just because you got you some flowers.
2: Yeah, that's like a pity. Like, it's almost like he's, like, manipulating you. Like, yeah, I bought you flowers, you have to go on a second. No, I'm just joking.
1: He's going on a second date.
2: You know what I mean? Like, it makes you feel guilty.
1: Yeah.
2: Wait, are you... Kathy, would you go on a second date solely because a guy bought you flowers?
3: Not solely, no.
1: Yeah.
3: But...
1: You gotta have a little more than that. You gotta have a nice personality.
2: It definitely is a nice gesture. It's very thoughtful.
1: Yeah.
3: Yeah. And he does have to make you laugh.
1: And he's gotta have his own teeth. Yeah.
2: No.
3: Yeah.
2: A lot of hockey players don't have their own teeth, Vinny, and they're doing fine.
1: Yeah, it's because they got money, Randy.
2: Yeah.
1: Right?
3: Yeah, that's right.
2: Yeah, exactly. Yeah. That's what I'm saying.
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1: Good morning. I'm Paul James with the latest from the NL Newsroom. Another large fire underway in the Fraser Canyon, but this time the human impact expected to be on the crews only fighting the blaze. A fire about 50 kilometers south of Lillooet breaking out yesterday. It would quickly jump to about 50 hectares in size, but is far enough away from the road connecting Lillooet and Lytton that it should not cause any traffic disruptions. BC Wildfire Service says that fire is burning westward toward higher terrain and the end of the snowpack in that area. It comes on the heels of the Wildfire Service being able to declare that fire near Lytton as under control. That blaze taking out at least one home in the Thompson-Nicola Regional District. Reports indicating as many as five other homes may have been destroyed on Lytton First Nation territory. Meanwhile, crews making short work of another lightning-sparked fire, this one in the North Thompson, just across from McClure last night. That one not reaching any larger than spot size. BC government says the Okanagan Falls residents are going to vote for a mayor and four councillors in the October elections before becoming a municipality in November. Government says it's issued the legal document creating the district of Okanagan Falls. That's south of Penticton, setting out the key details, including boundaries, council size, and incorporation date. The community of just under 2,300 voting to become a full municipality in March of last year. Ministry of Municipal Affairs in a statement says it will assist incorporation with $1.8 million in funding to help pay for the election and other administrative costs. Well, mystery solved, but he said scenario as well now from the ranks of Kamloops City Council. Kamloops Mayor Reed Hammer-Jackson confirming that he was a no-show at Tuesday's open council session because he was bedside with a family member who was currently hospitalized at Royal Inland. In confirming this with Radio NL, Hammer-Jackson insists he sent out several messages to current Deputy Mayor Michael Riley that morning, advising him that he would not be attending and saying someone else would have to chair the meeting. However, those messages didn't appear to make it through, as Riley and staff would scramble to get Tuesday's meeting going after realizing that the mayor was not at City Hall. Comes as those two are set to face one another in the forthcoming election in October, with O'Reilly currently one of three declared challengers for the mayor's chair, along with the current mayor and Pivot Kamloops candidate Nellie Dever. Police here in BC issuing another warning to riders of e-scooters and e-dirt bikes after another teen was seriously injured in Metro Vancouver earlier this week. Burnaby police say a 15-year-old boy was hospitalized after crashing with another vehicle on the Barnett Highway on Tuesday, a day after a 13-year-old e-scooter rider in Maple Ridge was taken to hospital. Meantime, police in Abbotsford in the Fraser Valley say two teens were caught driving an e-dirt bike recklessly June the 15th, weaving in and out of traffic on South Fraser Way, reaching speeds of 55 kilometers per hour before eventually being caught. Internationally, twin earthquakes have killed at least 164 and left nearly 1,000 people hurt in Venezuela.
2: Powerful back-to-back earthquakes struck Venezuela on Wednesday evening. The 7.2 and 7.5 magnitude earthquakes collapsed buildings and sent panicked residents into the streets as communities across the South American country sustained damage. Buildings were evacuated in cities and areas were impacted as far as Brazil's Amazon, about 1,000 miles from Venezuela's capital.
3: Y estamos en este momento.
2: Acting President Delcy Rodriguez declared a state of emergency. The earthquakes, among the strongest to strike Venezuela in more than a century, occurred shortly after 6 p.m. local time. I'm Karen Shamas.
1: A new report shedding some light on wait times at emergency departments, saying that older adults and people with chronic conditions such as diabetes or high blood pressure are often in the ED the longest. Canadian Institute for Health Information study says wait times at EDs across the country are making things longer by the lack of available spots in long-term care facilities and home care programs. The Institute's Director of Health Systemic Analytics, Cheryl Chui, says that the report findings show that improving emergency departments' wait times would require solutions that look at the entire healthcare system. That ranges from ensuring everyone has access to primary care to expanding long-term and home care services. News and cultural industry groups looking to Ottawa to take a stand on how AI systems use copyrighted content here in Canada.
4: They want the government to state it will not introduce an exemption to the law allowing the use of copyrighted content to train AI platforms. The call comes after the Liberal government released its long-awaited national AI strategy earlier this month. Questions and lawsuits have swirled for years around AI systems' unauthorized use of copyrighted content, but Ottawa's strategy failed to address the issue. The CEO of News Media Canada says that's troubling to news publishers. Diana Mus- Cena, the Canadian Press.
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3: We're looking at another sunshine day here in the Kamloops area, but we are anticipating that showers are likely to start coming our way. Possibly not as heavy as we had first anticipated, but still, showers probably going to come our way this weekend. 31 degrees, though, for today, but increasing cloudiness as our afternoon progresses into this evening as the system rolls in, with possible shower activity tonight with a low just down to 17, though. For tomorrow, though, the temperatures will be down. 22 degrees expected only for your daytime high. Possible showers mixed in throughout the day. As we get into the weekend, Saturday, we're looking at mostly cloudy skies, but no rain in the forecast, at least not yet. 23 degrees. In fact, it's supposed to warm up a little bit on Sunday, where we may see a bit of sunshine, a high of 26 and a mix of sun and cloud, the call through the day. But then more shower activity expected on Sunday night into Monday, where Monday we're looking at a high of just 24 degrees with rain expected throughout the day. A 24-degree day expected on Tuesday under cloudy conditions before we enter Canada Day, July 1st, with clouds and a high of just 21.
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3: Paul James with you from the NL Sports Desk. Team Canada now LA bound, and we'll be taking on the South Africans in the round of 32 in the FIFA World Cup. Canada would finish second in its group after a 2-1 loss yesterday to Switzerland in the final group stage match. Promise David, who was called in off the bench by head coach Jesse Marsh, would score Canada's lone goal in the 76th minute after allowing the Swiss a 2-0 advantage through mid-game. David saying that people really need to look at Canada's broader collective effort thus far.
6: Yeah, there were some negatives in this one, but look at the positives in all three games. I think we scored in all three games. We scored a lot in the second game. I think we did show a new level of attacking football that people really doubted about us and pressing. And everybody contributed. People that started the game and people that came into the game played a big factor in all three games.
3: South Africa should prove a bit of an easier task for Canada if the squad wants to continue making history at the World Cup, as the South Africans are ranked 56th in the world, while Canada comes in at 31. This is the first knockout stages for both of those teams, but the South Africans are coming in off a big 1-0 victory yesterday over South Korea. Now, the South Koreans, they're still going to advance. They'll make it through and will be a tough opponent for a first-place finishing team as they finish third, but will advance among the top eight third-place finishers. Canada-South Africa, the first game in the knockout stages, will take place in Los Angeles Sunday at noon. Bosnia-Herzegovina also through to the knockout stages after they down Qatar 3-1. They'll get through on goal differential among the third place eight. Group C yesterday, it was Morocco downing Haiti 4-2, and the North Africans into the knockout stages in second in their grouping behind Brazil, who dumped the Scots 3-0 yesterday. Scotland, though, with the win over Haiti, will likely advance into the third place as qualifiers as well. Other match last night from Group A, Mexico finishing undefeated, rolling over the Czechs 3-0, sending the Czechs home. The Mexicans haven't given up a goal as of yet. Well, JP Hurlbert with some new recognition as he heads into the NHL draft tomorrow. Robert voted into the CHL All-Star team as well as the CHL All-Rookie team. The accolades, though, not going to be enough to keep him in a Blazer uniform. Unfortunately, he's already committed to the University of Michigan, where maybe he can pick up a roommate who himself has ties to Kamloops. Rejected first overall pick next year in the draft, making the change from the Everett Silvertips to the NCAA Lendupot, headed to the Michigan Wolverines for the fall. Just two seasons in Everett. Silvertips using what turned out to be the first overall Bantam pick from the Blazers in the Olin Zellweger trade to pick up DuPont. DuPont, the son of former Kamloops Blazer Mickey DuPont, finishing in Everett, playing 127 regular season games, also helping lead the Silvertips to the WHL championship this past spring. Looking like Miners. Now, the TRU Wolfpack hockey teams. An affiliation announcement this week. We'll see the collegiate level program at the BC Intercollegiate Hockey League wear TRU colors. Program head Grant Friesen says it's a major boost for them.
7: I think the biggest opportunities for us is in recruitment and just the long-term sustainability of the program. Being able to fly under the flag of the university, it brings a massive level of legitimacy to the programs.
3: They will also add a women's team into the mix for the fall, something Friesen says they've received plenty of interest in.
7: There's a ton of excitement around it so far. The more people we can get, the better experience we can give, not only to the community and the fans that are coming out watching the games, but also just to give a better player experience.
3: The fall will be the fourth season of the program operating out of Logan Lake. Well, a chance for the Kamloops Northpaws to take the series against the Kelowna Falcons tonight after a 7-0 victory last night in the home portion of their away-home-away set against the Okanagan rivals. Kate Crawford, Evan Dugdale, and Logan Booth, each with two hits on the night. Crawford, a home run, and a double mixed in there. Northpaws pitching coach Dustin Beggs says getting three innings out of middle reliever Cade Bridges, though, was key for their shutout.
8: I think just attacking with location was something that he's really put a big emphasis and focus on in his catch play and in his bullpens. Just the ability to locate but also throw those pitches with really strong conviction, and he did such a great job at that.
3: After the Northpaws close out their series against Kelowna tonight, they'll be at home at Norbrock this weekend up against the Nanaimo Night Owls. All three games questioned, though, given that we may see quite a bit of rain coming this weekend. We'll see. Toronto Blue Jays manager John Snyder says he wants his team not to leave any wins on the table. Just one night after extra inning loss that saw Toronto surrender the lead in the ninth, the Jays giving up a tie-breaking run in the eighth on a throwing error last night.
9: I think there's some things to learn from, things to tighten up a little bit in all phases of the game. I think yesterday we definitely left some chances there, and today, you want to generate some more offense against a starter, and if you don't, then things kind of have to be a little bit tighter.
3: Toronto losing 3-1 to the Houston Astros, second straight defeat. The Jays will try and rebound as they start a three-game stand against the Texas Rangers this afternoon here on Radio NL starting at 4. Well, no more trash talk in the trash can stealing Knicks fan.
10: On the day of the Knicks parade, the woman unceremoniously dumped an overflowing public waste basket onto the sidewalk, grabbed both ends, and walked off. Her employer, J.P. Morgan Chase, says she's no longer with the company. The bank did not say what her job was, but added she was not attending the parade in an official capacity. The sanitation department issued her two summonses, $75 for littering and $100 for impeding operations. The woman returned the trash can, and city sanitation posted a photo of it with the caption, "Home sweet home."
3: And that is the latest from the NL Sports Desk.
2: From winter skating at the Valley View Arena to a summer swim at Brock Pool, that's Kamloops, and so are we. 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
1: Wondering if you could bring something back, what would it be, whether it's a trend, something fashionable. I was talking about drive-ins. Love a good drive-in back in the day.
2: Oh, the best.
1: Right? Especially right. If you knew somebody who owned a truck, like a pickup truck.
2: Yeah.
1: You park it backwards and you turn the truck bed into like an actual bed.
2: Yeah, you may, they bring the blankets, the pillows, the snacks. My parents, my dad specifically, used to sneak us into the drive-in.
1: Now, when you were going to the drive-in with your parents, was it on the radio?
2: Yes.
1: Yeah. See, when I went back in the day, it was an actual speaker you attached to your window of your car.
2: A speaker?
1: Yeah.
2: And where would you get the signal from then?
1: It was all, the only way you could listen to the audio was through this speaker. They didn't have it. That was like high tech when you tuned into your radio.
2: No, I get that. I'm just trying to understand what the speaker does. Like, where do you hook up the speaker to?
1: It had a hook on it, and you put it on your window.
2: And where does it get the movie audio from?
1: There was a pole there, and every stall had a speaker.
2: Okay. Oh, so you didn't bring your own speaker? Like,
1: no,
2: attached.
1: You couldn't bring your.
2: That's why
1: We didn't have that technology back then.
2: Okay. That's still cool, though.
1: That's how it started. But then sometimes you would drive away and you'd snap the speaker because you forgot to take it off your window, right?
2: It's like when you pump gas sometimes and you're in a rush.
1: I got a text from Jillian who said, hey, you got to check out PEI this summer, because if you haven't, there's an existing drive-in theater there. It's called the Brackley Drive-In. Thing is, we're going to PEI in August.
2: Well, yeah, first you told her you were going to PEI, and she obviously probably knew that, right? Because, or maybe not. Maybe she's from, she's from PEI, Jillian.
1: Yes.
2: Yeah, she's from PEI. Well, you know what? There is a drive-in theater in Watrous, Saskatchewan.
1: Yeah.
2: Alex and I went to it years ago, probably 4 summers ago. We went to Saskatoon for a little summer vacation.
1: Did you go to the drive-in?
2: We went to the drive-in
1: in
2: Watrous.
1: Did you make out the drive-in?
2: No, God, no.
1: Why not?
2: I'm so tired. I remember.
1: I'm so tired. This is cool, right?
2: We're married. We're not making out. We've been together for a long
1: time. I know, but still, it's just a nostalgia thing, right?
2: No, we did. Know what I loved about it?
1: Get a hickey at the drive-in? Come on.
2: Ew. Please. No.
1: No?
2: No, we held hands.
1: Okay.
2: Because we're cute like that. Yeah. But at the drive-in, if you've been to this Watrous drive-in, it was so cool. It was like back from the day.
1: Right.
2: They had this little... it looks like a little lodge, like it's a very small little area where you can go get the concession.
1: Yes.
2: Right? No debit, only cash.
1: Ah.
2: So you go there and they have, and it was good prices too. Like
1: it was like, $2.50 for a hot dog.
2: Yes.
1: Maybe, right?
2: And there was a lineup out of this little cabin to get all the food. And then it was just like so much fun and
1: very
2: super nostalgic.
1: Yeah.
2: It was annoying though. The first movie we saw, I remember like the radio was really fuzzy. So you couldn't even... get it. But anyways, drive-ins are the best.
0: 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Not even a you should see them now. Actually, you should see us now. 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
1: Good morning. I'm Paul James with the latest from the NL Newsroom. Just over a day left for folks here in Kamloops and throughout the TNRD who might be opposed to seeing their taxes go up by about $7 a year. But if you don't want to pay more taxes as a homeowner, regardless of which part of the region you live in, you will need to signal your opposition to the creation of a new home for Kamloops Search and Rescue by tomorrow afternoon. That's when an alternative approval process launched by the TNRD will come to an end, with the regional district looking to borrow $6.3 million to get the facility built in Rayleigh. Colton Davies with the regional district says, well, part of the project would include a new Kamloops Fire Rescue Hall in Rayleigh. Folks don't get to vote on that one.
2: They're not both part of the AAP. They're completely separate. So the Kamloops Fire Rescue Project, it's not part of this AAP. It's not what people are voting on. The TNRD portion of the project is the proposed search and rescue hall, which is what people are voting on, and whether they want the TNRD to borrow $6.3 million. The tax rate would be exactly the same for properties and residential properties in all member municipalities and electoral areas of the TNRD.
1: The AAP closes tomorrow afternoon with over 14,000 petitions needed to quash the TNRD's lending process, which would ultimately kill the process for the new KFR Fire Hall as well. If the 10% voter threshold is not met, though, construction of the new home for KSR would begin next year. Well, another fire burning in the Fraser Canyon, this time a little north of Lytton, quite a few kilometers north of Lytton, in fact, just south of Lillooet. Lightning strike from a storm system which rolled across the region, which included a lightning hit in the North Thompson yesterday, starting a fire on the Cougar Mountain, about 15 kilometers south of Lillooet. That fire gaining intensity quite quickly, growing to about 50 hectares in size. BC Wildfire says no homes are being threatened. In fact, the fire is burning up the slope of the mountain toward the north end, which is, in fact, still covered with some snow. It comes as assessments, though, do continue to the damage left over by the Saw Creek fire south of Lytton. No longer a threat. That fire did destroy at least one home in the TNRD territory, and reports indicate at least four or five homes in the Lytton First Nation territories in that area may have been destroyed as well. Still waiting on official confirmation on that front. A new report says wait times at emergency departments across this country being made longer by the lack of available spots in long-term care facilities and home care programs.
3: The report by the Canadian Institute for Health Information says patients who could be discharged to rehab centers, long-term care homes, or home care end up waiting an average of 24 days in hospital inpatient units. The trickle-down effect means other patients who need to be admitted to the hospital are stuck waiting in the emergency department for a bed to become available. Half of admitted patients had waited in the ER for more than 16 hours. 8% of patients admitted to hospital became alternate level of care, meaning they no longer required acute care but couldn't be discharged because there was no appropriate follow-up care ready for them. Karen Rebo, The Canadian Press.
1: Federal government announcing over $17 million toward 24 different projects researching the health impacts of climate change. Over $13 million going to go to UBC and the Provincial Health Services Authority. UBC's research will examine the complex health risks faced by individuals with schizophrenia during extreme heat events and chronic heat exposure to help develop insights and vulnerability in heat and other climate change events. The province's health authority strengthening up partnerships, research, and data expertise to better understand and respond to extreme heat impacts. Internationally, U.S. help said to be on the way toward Venezuela after a pair of deadly earthquakes there yesterday. Secretary of State Marco Rubio, speaking during the gathering of Middle Eastern countries this morning in Bahrain, says search and rescue teams are being deployed from L.A. and Virginia.
4: The airport there is badly damaged, so we'll have to rely on the Department of War to deploy assets there. And then we're also helping them with some overhead imagery, especially in coastal areas where they don't have full visibility over what the damage has been or what the impact has been.
1: He says the White House will have a better handle on what Venezuela's longer-term needs might be after the country gets through the next couple of days. A pair of major earthquakes measuring over 7 hitting that country, leaving close to 200 dead and well over 1,000 others injured. And a group of economists raising the alarm bell, what they're calling a data quality crisis here in Canada.
5: Desjardins says in a new report today that the Data Statistics Canada reports is becoming less reliable. Deputy Chief Economist Randall Bartlett says he fears economic forecasts and government policy decisions will suffer for this.
6: Even so-called evidence-based decisions ultimately could become poor decisions.
5: Fewer Canadians answering surveys and the U.S. tariff dispute were cited as potential reasons for inaccurate trade data. Hannah Stoles, The Canadian Press.
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1: Much cooler temperatures coming our way here in Kamloops starting tomorrow. But for today, we're looking at a pretty nice day overall. 31 degrees anticipated for your high, but we're expecting clouds to start rolling in this afternoon and this evening with the possibility of showers, low to 17 for tonight. For tomorrow, temperatures will be down quite substantially, 22 only for your daytime high. It's not going to get overly cold through the overnight hours, so the temperatures are really not going to move all that much. Chance of showers throughout your Friday. As we get into Saturday, it's cloudy, but no rain in the forecast. 23 for your high. We've got a 26 degree day anticipated on Sunday, possible sunshine mixed in there as well before another system rolls in and possibly brings us more rain, most likely in fact on Monday. 24 degree day on Monday. We've got 24 under clouds on Tuesday, and then the holiday Canada Day on Wednesday, clouds and 21.
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1: Paul James with you from the NL Sports Desk. It's going to be the South Africans that Canada will be facing in the knockout round of this year's World Cup. South African side advancing into the round of 32 with an upset 1-0 victory over South Korea in the later Group A match last night. This will put Canada first out of the gate when it comes to possible advancement in the tournament, with the match, the first of the knockout stages, set for this coming Sunday at noon. The only problem for Canada? It's not going to be in Vancouver.
10: It's not more difficult, it's just a longer flight.
1: Team Canada forward Promise David on the prospect of jumping on a plane and heading down to Los Angeles for Sunday's match against the South Africans after Canada went down yesterday 2-1 to Switzerland at BC Place, Canada's first loss of the tournament. Promise David getting the lone marker for Canada in the 76th minute put pressure on the Swiss in the later stages of the match after the Europeans jumped out to a 2-0 advantage midway through the match.
10: I had two options, go first post or hang at the back, and Saliba put a great ball straight through the defense, and yeah, I'm just thankful I have long legs.
1: South Africans come into the match ranked 54th in the world, but riding high in the victory over the South Koreans, who are almost twice as high up the world rankings and 28th. South Koreans are going to make a tough opponent, though, among the first place finishing teams, as they will advance in the top 8 third place finishers. Canada-South Africa match from Los Angeles will take place at noon on Sunday. Other action from yesterday, Bosnia-Herzegovina down in Qatar 3-1. With that, the Bosnians will advance into the knockout stages as well, as they end with 4 points and a solid enough goal differential to get a seat among the third place eight. Group C, it was Morocco downing Haiti 4-2, putting the North Africans into the knockout stages in second place in their grouping behind Brazil, who dumped the Scots 3-0 yesterday. Scotland, with the win over Haiti, though, will likely advance among the third place qualifiers. The other match last night from Group A had Mexico finish undefeated, as they would roll over the Czechs 3-0, sending the Czechs home, while Mexico advances without surrendering a goal thus far in the tournament and three victories. Action today, a morning for World Cup diehards to get a little sleep, as all the matches in Group E and F are afternoon and evening affairs. The earlier matches has Curaçao taking on Cote d'Ivoire, with the Ivory Coasters already through, while Curaçao going to be headed home after this. Then it is Germany taking on Ecuador, the Germans top Group E with 2 wins and 9 goals for, while Ecuador will also likely be headed home unless they can pull out a massive upset. Later, it's Tunisia and the Netherlands fighting for the top billing in Group F with Japan, while Tunisia is done after this. Japan will have a much tougher test, though, in Sweden. Swedes need an outright win to finish second in their group, though they're already locked into the knockouts as the third-place team with their earlier win over the Tunisians. There will be later matches as well in Group D. This will see Australia taking on Paraguay, battling out for second spot in the grouping, with both teams with one win, but the Aussies with a two-point goal differential over Paraguay. The Americans top Group D and can close out the group stage undefeated if they can get past Turkey. Shouldn't be a tough challenge there. The Americans have only surrendered one goal in the tournament thus far. Well, more accolades for Kamloops Blazers top NHL draft prospect J.P. Hurlburt. He's been named both a CHL All-Star and to the CHL All-Rookie team. Comes after a 97-point season with the Blazers. Hurlburt projected to be a mid to late first round pick in tomorrow's NHL draft. Hurlburt, though, not going to see a Blazers uniform once again. He plans to honor his commitment to Michigan University in the fall for his 18-year-old season. The Logan Lake Miners collegiate hockey team announcing an affiliation with the TRU Wolfpack. The fourth season of the program in the fall will also add a women's team to play out of the mining community 60 kilometers to the southwest of Kamloops. Program head Grant Friesen thinks the affiliation is a win-win scenario.
11: You know, we are able to financially operate completely self-funded, so we wouldn't require any kind of money or funding from the school. For us, it just made a lot of sense to be able to combine with, you know, the strength of the TRU Wolfpack and then be able to bring that brand out to our existing home here in Logan Lake.
1: The Wolfpack hockey teams will play in the existing BC Intercollegiate Hockey League with teams in Kelowna, two on Vancouver Island, and Simon Fraser University. Well, it would come down to the final hole of 36 for the River Shore Senior Amateurs Golf Championship yesterday, tied at one under par. Mike Manning from Royal Colwood and Mark Henrich from Pitt Meadows coming down 18 looking for the title. Manning would birdie the 18th, while Henrich would finish with a double bogey to finish second at one over par. Former Kamloops golfer Todd Wiseman finishing third, six strokes off the winning score. Tobiano's Sven Kipp finishing ninth, while River Shore's Greg Jackson placed 11th in the field of 110 golfers. Well, a much better outing for the Kamloops Northpaws last night at Norbrock, as the squad was able to put together a nice combination of hitting and pitching, snapping a five-game losing skid, rolling over the Kelowna Falcons 7-0 last night in the home portion of their home-away-home set against their Okanagan rivals. Cade Crawford, Evan Dugdale, and Logan Booth would each have two hits on the evening. Crawford's, though, home run and a double. Northpaws starter Jack Thompson, who also DHs for the Northpaws from time to time, earning his second victory of the season, giving up five hits, striking out two, and only surrendering one walk en route to the shutout. Northpaws pitching coach Dustin Begg says you need to keep a bit of a closer eye on Thompson's development, given his ability to both hit and strike out hitters.
12: And it's one of those things with those two-way guys, just being able to manage their playing time and manage their ability to do both. And I think that Jeff has done a great job at managing that and managing both and being able to put him in situations where he's going to thrive.
1: Northpaws will close out the series against Kelowna this evening before returning home to take on another BC rival, the Nanaimo Night Owls, in a three-game set this weekend at Norbrock, which could be a challenge to get through given the weather situation. Blue Jays set to open up a new series with hopes they can put some uneasy-looking play behind them. What's being described as a miscommunication would see the Jays blow a chance to take the series against the Houston Astros yesterday here on Radio NL. Jays were tied 1-1 with the Astros in the eighth, but would allow former Jay-turned-Jay killer Joey Loperfido a free pass after he belted a triple the play before. Manager John Snyder suggesting possibly a language gap could have cost them after reliever Jeff Hoffman surprised third baseman Kazuma Okamoto with a pickoff attempt.
13: There was just some confusion with Kaz. He thought it was coming from the catcher. So, you know, you look at the first pitch, they're going on contact. Joey, we're looking for just certain things. Like, as soon as the pitcher picks up, is the runner going to kind of commit to the plate? You're trying to just keep him close on a contact play.
1: The Astros would score one more in the top of the ninth, while the Jays could not produce much more offense, but did see their starter, Trey Savage, throw two-hit baseball over 5 2/3 work, striking out five on route to a no decision. Jays now host the Texas Rangers, who come into Canada just one game back of the Jays for the third wildcard position in the American League, tied with the Astros and the A's on the playoff bubble. And that's the latest from the NL Sports Desk.
0: From the bustle of vendors at the Kamloops Farmers Market to the cheers of a goal scored at Hillside Stadium, that's Kamloops, and so are we. Radio NL and RadioNL.com.

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1: Y'all ready?
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3: The Insider. Now that's entertainment. The Insider with Randy Chase.
4: Okay, apparently there is an update in the Nancy Guthrie case. We haven't heard any updates in, what, months? I don't even think I ever heard an update.
5: No.
4: Besides the fact she's missing. Anyways, we're going to get to that in a second. First, Travis Kelce, Taylor Swift, it's not going to go away until they get married. And then they're going to get married. And there's going to be more stories about their wedding. So probably for the next month or two, we're going to be hearing about this. But a little update to the wedding saga with Kelce Swift wedding.
5: Yep.
4: A New York City permit just confirmed a wedding date. Yeah. I think there's a lot of different fake Easter eggs rolling around. Like, we don't know what's real, what's not anymore.
5: True.
4: We heard the wedding will be taking place on July 3rd at Madison Square Garden.
5: Right.
4: That's kind of what the deal is. Anyways, there's a newly filed permit, and it seems really telling. According to many, this New York City permit was filed to close down the streets near Madison Square Garden on July 2nd all the way up until midday on the 4th of July. This is all planned around a massive event reportedly taking place in the Big Apple. Obviously, it's the wedding. Because if it was for another event, we would know what event that they're shutting down the streets for.
5: You know what they should do? Just hop on a parade float and go through the streets of New York waving everybody before they get married.
4: That's a really good idea, like a Macy's Day parade.
5: Yeah.
4: For Kelce's Days or something. Yeah. I don't know. Yeah.
5: So it's next weekend then.
4: July
5: 3rd. Yeah.
4: Steve-O has revealed the comical amount, is what he calls the comical amount of money he was paid for Jackass Season 1. So everybody assumes that these guys, you know, they get tons of money to do this kind of stuff. I mean, I did. But
5: yeah.
4: Like, if you think about the things he's doing in Jackass, I'd want to be paid millions and millions and millions of dollars.
5: I want to be paid very well for the stupid things I'm about to do.
4: Oh, half the things could cause damage for the rest of your life. He said by the end of the season, he was only paid less than $2,000.
5: What?
4: Yes, for Season 1 of Jackass.
5: No.
4: Less than $2,000. Isn't that nuts? How does that even make sense? Jackass wasn't what it is today. Yes, I get that. But it was on MTV.
5: Yeah.
4: And he was eating goldfish and getting kicked in the you know where.
5: Yeah.
4: Anyways, what people do to be famous, right?
5: That all worked out in the end for him, I guess.
4: I guess so. Sure, it's not 2000 now. And there's been an update in the case of Savannah Guthrie's mom, Nancy, who went missing months ago. 84 years old, she was abducted, they believe, from her home, and they have not seen her since, with really no leads. But now there's a ransom note detailing who did it, and apparently there's details in there that nobody else would know, so I think they think this is a real lead, opposed to the fake ransom notes they got months ago. Now, the ransom note isn't exactly a ransom note. It's somebody saying they know who did it. That's all we know. Obviously, it's not looking good because she was on medicine, right? So if she didn't take her medicine every day, she would have died.
5: Right.
4: And she didn't have her medicine. So you could guess what's going on. Now, as far as like the note goes, it seems as if it's a friend of the people who did it or somebody that knows something, probably another shady criminal. Anyways, this week, the new claims about ransom notes were sent to media outlets. And these people are claiming to know a lot of information about the criminals, and it looks like it might be busted, this case, this week. But that's what the rumor is, that the cops did receive an explanation about the ransom and who did it. So we'll see in the next coming days. I hope they find something out just for a little bit of closure for this family.
5: Yeah.
4: Just a gut-wrenching case. I'm Randy, that's your Insider.
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1: Good morning. I'm Paul James with the latest from the NL Newsroom. Another large wildfire underway in the Fraser Canyon. This time, though, the human impact expected to be on the crews fighting the blaze only. Fire about 15 kilometers south of Lillooet, breaking out yesterday. The lightning-sparked fire would jump quickly to about 50 hectares in size, but is far enough away from the road connecting Lillooet and Lytton that it should not cause any traffic disruptions. BC Wildfire Service says that fire burning westward toward higher terrain and at the end of the snowpack in the area. This comes after the Wildfire Service was able to basically declare that fire south of Lytton, which sparked on Friday, as under control. This, as that fire has destroyed at least one known home in the Thompson-Nicola Regional District territory there, but as many as five homes within the Lytton First Nation territory on the ground. Meantime, crews making some short work of another lightning-sparked fire in the North Thompson, this one just across from McClure yesterday. Clock ticking for those who might be opposed to the creation of a new Kamloops search and rescue facility in Rayleigh. Got just over a day left to signal their opposition to the plan with the Thompson-Nicola Regional District. The alternative approval process the TNRD launched late last month will be coming to a close tomorrow. The AAP is asking that all residents of the TNRD give it permission to borrow $6.3 million to pay for the construction and operation of the proposed new home of Kamloops Search and Rescue, which would also include a new fire hall in Rayleigh for Kamloops Fire Rescue. Colton Davies with the Regional District says this would represent a tier tax bill the same regardless of whether you're a Kamloops homeowner, you pay your taxes only to the TNRD.
2: With that borrowing rate of $6.3 million, plus maybe a conservative operating cost estimate of the building once it would be built, we'd be looking at a tax rate of $1.07 per $100,000 of assessed value. So for a home valued at $680,000, you would pay less than $7.50 per year in your taxes.
1: Just over 14,000 people would have to fill out an elector form opposing the move for the AAP to quash the proposed KSR facility, construction of which would take place next year. Mayor of Kamloops insisting that he's still on the job and continuing to work for the people of Kamloops. Reed Hammer Jackson says he's been bedside with a close family member the past 2 weeks, spending much of his time at Royal Inland Hospital. The mayor insisting, though, that he's still on the job despite missing out on Tuesday's open council meeting, insisting that he did inform Councillor Mike O'Reilly, who is the current deputy mayor, via text message that he would not be available to chair Tuesday afternoon's open session.
3: My physical being is not that important to these councillors anyway. I don't know if you know that they've elected themselves to do speeches and cut ribbons and all that stuff, and I'm still working on serious things that are happening within the city, you know. I'm active and available. Superintendent of the RCMP knows that. Mike O'Reilly knows that. The councillors know that. This is just another little game that they want to play. It's pathetic.
1: Councillor Mike O'Reilly, who's running against Hammer Jackson for the mayor's chair in the October election, did not appear to know, though, that the mayor would not be there at the meeting, which ended up causing a slight delay to the start of the session on Tuesday, as O'Reilly did take over as the chair. Hammer Jackson says he's been using his time to contemplate ways to get more healthcare dollars and upgrades into Royal Inland Hospital, now calling on provincial ministers to spend a week with him in RIH. The soon-to-be municipality of Okanagan Falls will have its first mayor this fall. The province says residents are going to be able to vote for mayor and four councillors in the October elections. The community on Skaha Lake, south of Penticton, just over 2,300 strong, voting to become a municipality in March of last year. The government has issued the legal documents creating the District of Okanagan Falls, setting out key details, including its boundaries, council size, and incorporation date. It's also getting just under $2 million to make that happen. A Crown lawyer says the evidence against the man accused in the second-degree murder of Tatiana Stefanski is overwhelming. Laura Drake telling the jury in the trial's closing arguments here in Kamloops that Vitaly Stefanski murdered his ex-wife by stabbing her to death, and that common sense views lead to that conclusion that he is guilty. Vitaly Stefanski testifying at his trial in his own defense, saying that his wife stabbed herself in his car and that he did everything to get her to help. Her body was found with numerous stab wounds off a rural forested road near Lumbee in April of 2024. Her ex-husband denied dumping her body, instead saying that she slipped from his grasp by the road. A Vancouver dog owner rattled, warning others in that city to be cautious after a coyote attacked and ran off with his pet chihuahua.
4: Travis Olson didn't expect a late Sunday evening walk would be the last with his 10-year-old chihuahua.
5: You're living your best life, you good girl.
4: Olson says Lulu was off-leash and 6 feet away from him in an open field on the southeast side of Trout Lake when she was grabbed by a coyote and dragged away.
6: we heard a, ooh, and like a squeak. And I looked over and just could see her light being shaken back and forth.
4: He gave chase, but it was too late.
6: Chased as fast as I could, obviously. And I just watched that coyote take my dog and that flashing light all the way to the lake. And her cries stopped and the light disappeared and I knew she was dead.
4: Olson reported the incident to the BC Conservation Officer Service, which says there have been several reports of coyotes acting aggressively towards pets during denning season.
6: She was my emotional support animal, but more than that, she was my closest companion.
4: Coyotes are protected under the Provincial Wildlife Act, and the City of Vancouver says the predators fall outside of municipal regulations. The Conservation Officer Service says signage is being planned at Trout Lake, where some warnings are posted. Meantime, dog owners are being urged to keep their pets on leash.
6: And I just can't help but think that she deserved better. She was sweet. She loved other people. She loved everybody.
4: Kristen Robinson, Global News.
1: Internationally, the U.S. says it stands ready, willing, and able to help Venezuela after a pair of devastating earthquakes that hit the country yesterday. That message from U.S. President Donald Trump. Reporter Sophie Flay.
7: Crowds gathering around collapsed buildings, told to keep silent, as first responders yelled out to people buried in the rubble. Victims pulled from beneath buildings. Officials warning the casualties could be high. Part of the Caracas airport collapsing in a cloud of dust. People still inside. The quakes are the largest to hit Venezuela in more than a century. The last 24 hours have seen smaller earthquakes from Japan to the U.S.
1: The death toll from the 7.2 and 7.5 magnitude quakes, now over 200, expected to continue to rise, with well over 1,000 others injured. Gun control advocate Polly Savint. He's calling for a precise and accelerated schedule from Ottawa on consultations regarding the action for existing SKS rifles here in Canada. The demand follows deadly shootings in Montreal, which led to the killing of a local police officer and a civilian bystander. Paulie DeSavant wants an immediate end to the new sale of SKS rifles, a long gun believed to have been seen in images of the scene at that shooting. Since May of 2020, Ottawa has outlawed about 2,500 types of firearms, but not the SKS rifle, which is commonly used in Indigenous communities to hunt for food. Group of economists here in Canada raising the alarm bell of what they call a data quality crisis here in Canada. Desjardins says in a new report that the data statistics Canada releases less reliable because fewer Canadians are actually answering surveys and the U.S. tariff dispute is skewing trade data. Chief economist Randall Bartlett says that has consequences for policymakers here in Canada.
8: There's a real concern that, you know, it becomes garbage in, garbage out, that if the data quality is extremely poor, even so-called evidence-based decisions ultimately could become poor decisions because of the fact that the data that those decisions are based on is of very poor quality.
1: The consensus estimate among economists and monetary policymakers for real GDP growth of roughly 1.5% annualized through the first quarter. Questions and lawsuits swirling around AI systems unauthorized use of copyright content. Some news and cultural groups want clarity on copyright following the release of Ottawa's AI strategy. News Media Canada CEO Paul Deegan says the 50-page document didn't contain the word copyright once and insists it's troubling for news, music, and book publishers. Marie-Julie Desjardins with the Coalition for the Diversity of Cultural Expression says creators are seeing their work being used by tech firms to train their AI platforms without authorization or compensation. And scorching temperatures continuing to scorch much of Europe.
9: Much of Western Europe has been baking under a heat dome this week, with temperatures soaring above 104 degrees Fahrenheit in places. The extreme conditions have come in June, earlier in the summer than is usual. Records are tumbling by day and by night. Add in the humidity, and it's more tropical than temperate. And there's more to come over the coming days before conditions turn a tad fresher. The records could be broken again on Thursday, and we're still only in June. July and August, the traditional height of the European summer, are still to come. Karen Shamas, London.
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1: We've got a nice, clear, warm morning here in Kamloops, and it's going to stay warm throughout the day, but we are anticipating the possibility of some showers coming our way tonight and through tomorrow as well. 31 degrees anticipated for us, but increasing cloud through the afternoon. Wind might pick up in and around the noon hour or thereabouts. Might get a little breezy to gusts of up to 50 kilometers per hour. For tonight and tomorrow, though, that possibility of rain, slight chance therein, but temperatures are going to be down, 22 degrees only for your high through your Friday. As we get into Saturday, things ease back a little bit. We've got 23 for your daytime high under mostly clouds, no rain in the forecast, though. Sunday, looking at possible sunny breaks, a high of 26 anticipated there. The Sunday evening forecast through Monday, though, shows that we will likely see showers then. 24 degrees for your daytime high through your Monday. Last day of the month, Tuesday, clouds and 24. Canada Day, we're looking at cloudy conditions at a high of just 21 degrees. Around the region this hour, Clearwater, 19 degrees. We're looking at a daytime high of 30 with the possibility of some afternoon thundershowers in the area once again. Up the road in Blue River, they're looking at the possibility of some thundershowers and a little cooler as well. Just 24 for the daytime high. It's 15 right now. Barrier, 19 at the moment. They're looking at chance of shower activity and thundershowers as well, and a high of 30. Similar forecast for Sun Peaks, but they're already at 21 degrees. Ashcroft and Cache Creek, 20 right now. They're looking at increasing clouds throughout the day, and 31 for the daytime high. Salmon Arm, the Shuswap, already at 20 degrees as well, with the chance of shower activity there today and a high of 30. Merritt, the Nicola Valley, a little cooler this afternoon, just 26 for the daytime high, but it's already 17. Down the coast in Vancouver, they are looking at increasing shower activity throughout the evening and through tomorrow as well. 21 only for their high, they're already at 16. And here in Kamloops, as mentioned, increasing cloudiness through the afternoon, possible showers tonight and tomorrow. 17 at the moment.
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1: Paul James with you from the NL Sports Desk. It's going to be the South Africans that Canada will be facing in the knockout round of this year's World Cup. South African side advancing into the round of 32 with an upset 1-0 victory over South Korea in the later Group A match last night. This will put Canada first out of the gate when it comes to possible advancement in the tournament, with the match, the first of the knockout stages, set for this coming Sunday at noon. The only problem for Canada? It's not going to be in Vancouver.
13: It's not more difficult, it's just a longer flight.
1: Team Canada forward Promise David on the prospect of jumping on a plane and heading down to Los Angeles for Sunday's match against the South Africans after Canada went down yesterday 2-1 to Switzerland at BC Place, Canada's first loss of the tournament. Promise David getting the lone marker for Canada in the 76th minute put pressure on the Swiss in the later stages of the match after the Europeans jumped out to a 2-0 advantage midway through the match.
13: I had two options, go first post or hang at the back, and Saliba put a great ball straight through the defense, and yeah, I'm just thankful I have long legs.
1: South Africans come into the match ranked 54th in the world, but riding high in the victory over the South Koreans, who are almost twice as high up the world rankings and 28th. South Koreans are going to make a tough opponent, though, among the first place finishing teams, as they will advance in the top 8 third place finishers. Canada-South Africa match from Los Angeles will take place at noon on Sunday. Other action from yesterday, Bosnia-Herzegovina down in Qatar 3-1. With that, the Bosnians will advance into the knockout stages as well, as they end with 4 points and a solid enough goal differential to get a seat among the third place eight. Group C, it was Morocco downing Haiti 4-2, putting the North Africans into the knockout stages in second place in their grouping behind Brazil, who dumped the Scots 3-0 yesterday. Scotland, with the win over Haiti, though, will likely advance among the third place qualifiers. The other match last night from Group A had Mexico finish undefeated, as they would roll over the Czechs 3-0, sending the Czechs home, while Mexico advances without surrendering a goal thus far in the tournament and three victories. Action today, a morning for World Cup diehards to get a little sleep, as all the matches in Group E and F are afternoon and evening affairs. The earlier matches has Curaçao taking on Cote d'Ivoire with the Ivory Coasters already through, while Curaçao going to be headed home after this. Then it is Germany taking on Ecuador, the Germans top Group E with 2 wins and 9 goals for, while Ecuador will also likely be headed home unless they can pull out a massive upset. Later, it's Tunisia and the Netherlands fighting for the top billing in Group F with Japan, while Tunisia is done after this. Japan will have a much tougher test, though, in Sweden. The Swedes need an outright win to finish second in their group, though they're already locked into the knockouts as the third-place team with their earlier win over the Tunisians. There will be later matches as well in Group D. This will see Australia taking on Paraguay, battling out for second spot in the grouping, with both teams with 1 win, but the Aussies with a 2-point goal differential over Paraguay. The Americans top Group D and can close out the group stage undefeated if they can get past Turkey. Shouldn't be a tough challenge there. The Americans have only surrendered 1 goal on the tournament thus far. Well, more accolades for Kamloops Blazers top NHL draft prospect, J.P. Hurlburt. He's been named both a CHL All-Star and to the CHL All-Rookie team. Comes after a 97-point season with the Blazers. Hurlburt projected to be a mid-to-late first-round pick in tomorrow's NHL draft. Hurlburt, though, not going to see a Blazers uniform once again. He plans to honor his commitment to Michigan University in the fall for his 18-year-old season. The Logan Lake Miners collegiate hockey team announcing an affiliation with the TRU Wolfpack. The fourth season of the program in the fall will also add a women's team to play out of the mining community 60 kilometers to the southwest of Kamloops. Program head Grant Friesen thinks the affiliation is a win-win scenario.
14: You know, we are able to financially operate completely self-funded, so we wouldn't require any kind of money or funding from the school. For us, it just made a lot of sense to be able to combine with, you know, the strength of the TRU Wolfpack and then be able to bring that brand out to our existing home here in Logan Lake.
1: The Wolfpack hockey teams will play in the existing BC Intercollegiate Hockey League with teams in Kelowna, two on Vancouver Island, and Simon Fraser University. Over to golf, where it was a pretty big day yesterday, an exciting finish at the River Shore Senior Amateurs Tournament yesterday, the 36-hole affair, coming down to the wire, tied at 1 under par, Mike Mannion from Royal Colwood and Mark Henrich from Pitt Meadows, coming down the 18th, looking for the title each. Mannion would birdie the 18th, well, Henrich would finish with a double bogey, finishing at 1 over par on the tournament. That's good for second place. Former Kamloops golfer Todd Wiseman finishing third, 6 strokes off the winning score. Tobiano's Sven Kipp would finish 9th, while River Shore's Greg Jackson would place 11th in the field of 110 golfers. Of course, playing a little tough. As you see, only one person would finish the 36-hole affair under par. Well, a much better outing for the Kamloops North Paws last night at Norbrock. They were able to put together a combination of hitting and pitching, snapping a 5-game losing skid, rolling over Kelowna with a shutout, 7-0 last night. Cade Crawford with a home run and a double, Evan Dugdale and Logan Booth each hitting twice as well. North Paws starter Jack Thompson, who also DHs for the North Paws from time to time, would earn his second victory of the season. North Paws pitching coach Dustin Beggs says getting 3 innings out of middle reliever Cade Bridges was key to getting the shutout.
15: I think just attacking with location was something that he's really put a big emphasis and focus on in his catch play and in his bullpens. Just the ability to locate but also throw those pitches with really strong conviction, and he did such a great job at that.
1: North Paws to close out the series against Kelowna tonight before they return home to take on another BC rival, the Nanaimo Night Owls, a 3-game set this weekend at Norbrock. Hopefully the rains will hold off and get those 3 games into action. Over to the majors, where the Toronto Blue Jays are set to open up another series against a team from Texas. This time, the Texas Rangers are in town. This after the Jays would let a possible recovery slip through their hands yesterday. Literally, as the Jays would throw one away. The Jays tied 1-1 with the Astros in the 8th, but would allow former Jay turned Jay killer Joey Loperfido a free pass after he belted a triple in the play before. Manager John Snyder suggesting that a language gap might have actually cost them after reliever Jeff Hoffman surprised third baseman Kazuma Okamoto with a pickoff attempt.
16: There was just some confusion with Kaz. He thought it was coming from the catcher. So, you know, you look at the first pitch, they're going on contact. Joey, we're looking for just certain things, like as soon as the pitcher picks up, is the runner going to kind of commit to the plate? You're trying to just keep him close on a contact play.
1: The Jays would end up losing the game by a score of 3-1. Texas comes in just 1 game back of the Jays for the third wildcard spot in the American League. Toronto Raptors selecting guard Jaden Bradley in the 50th overall pick of the NBA draft yesterday. Raptors assistant GM Dan Tolsman says Bradley, who was a senior at Arizona last season, going to bring a wealth of experience into Toronto.
17: He's a perfect example of the four-year player who had a ton of success in college and wrote out his entire eligibility and, you know, is a very accomplished player coming into the NBA. He's going to be, you know, one of these guys that has pretty much seen it all, a little bit of a seasoned veteran as a rookie. So, you know, we've had a lot of success with those sorts of guys in the past.
1: Bradley, 13.3 points, 4.4 assists, 3.4 rebounds, and 1.4 steals over 39 games with the Wildcats, one of the best teams in NCAA Division I men's basketball this past season. And hey, looks like you're going to have to stop trash-talking the trash-can-stealing Knicks fan.
18: On the day of the Knicks parade, the woman unceremoniously dumped an overflowing public waste basket onto the sidewalk, grabbed both ends, and walked off. Her employer, J.P. Morgan Chase, says she's no longer with the company. The bank did not say what her job was, but added she was not attending the parade in an official capacity. The sanitation department issued her two summonses, $75 for littering and $100 for impeding operations. The woman returned the trash can, and city sanitation posted a photo of it with the caption, "Home sweet home."
1: And that's the latest from the NL Sports Desk.
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22: When you were younger, did you ever make mixtapes or burn your own CDs? Or did somebody make one for you?
23: I had friends who did that more. I would make like my Napster playlist.
22: Yeah.
23: And yeah, I think I burned a CD before at friends' houses. I just didn't know how to do it on my own at my own house.
22: Right.
23: Yeah.
22: Well, there's a 47-year-old man in the UK who's arrested recently for burning and selling remix CDs.
23: Something to worry about these days. That's a big crime.
22: His name is Mark Kearns. He was arrested recently. And when you think about it, we're in 2026 right now. I mean, most laptops don't even have CD drives anymore. Who has a CD player?
23: I don't know.
22: Vehicles don't even have that. Like, you have to have an older vehicle to have a CD player.
23: Oh, yeah.
22: Right?
23: Really old.
22: Yeah.
23: Has to be.
22: I remember cruising around with your book of CDs.
23: Oh, yeah.
22: Right?
23: My brother stole my book of CDs, and I was so mad. I was like, I don't know, 26, and he was just turning 20, so he thought like my music was good.
22: Yeah.
23: Which is a nice compliment, of course, but he took my CD book. Never got it back to this day.
22: Ever?
23: Never. I still bring it up. He's like, get over it. He's
22: an SOB.
23: I know.
22: Anyway, Mark pleaded guilty to unauthorized mixing and sellings of music CDs. He got a 2-year prison sentence.
23: What?
22: Which will be suspended for 18 months. He's got to do 250 hours of community service.
23: Please make it make sense.
22: For making, burning CDs.
23: Where like, was come it? On. Is this in the UK?
22: It is in the UK, yeah.
23: That's so dumb. What? Like, why do they care?
22: And it was like a 2-year investigation into this guy. It's like, don't you have real criminals to track down, says some guy burning CDs and selling them over the trunk of his car?
23: It actually sounds like a story that would happen in Canada. You know, like a guy goes to jail for 2 years for CDs, but another guy who commits disgusting crimes against other people goes to jail for 2 days and catch and release and he's out.
22: Ridiculous.
23: So, yeah, that makes a lot of sense. We are very much, the UK and Canada are very intertwined. So
22: yeah, for sure they are.
23: The laws probably are very similar. Anyways, no, that guy should not, he should be praised for keeping that.
22: That's right.
23: CD alive.
22: Yes, he didn't have permission from the artist to make the CDs. I get that. That's fine.
23: Ugh.
22: But still.
23: Yeah, that's a joke.
22: That should not deserve any kind of
23: prison?
22: Yeah.
23: Jail time?
22: Now he's going to have a record.
23: Give him a fine if that's, you know, a $50 fine. I don't know.
22: I mean, community service, yeah, I get that.
23: Really? You do? You think someone should have to work in the community for burning a CD? Picking up garbage on the side of the road for doing a little remix?
22: Making a mixtape for his lover?
23: There are people committing crimes all day, every day.
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1: We're looking at the markets in New York jumping quite substantially this morning. The Dow up 1% or so, 531 points. We've got the S&P 500 up just 18. Well, the NASDAQ's actually in negative territory, off 107. Here in Canada, the S&P TSX looking pretty good, up 223 points right now at 34,959. Some of the movers here in Canada today. BlackBerry shares, a huge jump today, up close to 20%, $2.42 to $14.68. On the commodities board, spot gold price is up as well, slightly, $35 to $4,034 per ounce after a major sell-off recently. We've got West Texas Intermediate for August delivery, $1.27 higher to $71.61. And the Canadian dollar trying to stay above that 70-cent mark against the U.S. dollar, up 20 basis points this morning to 70.46 cents U.S.
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1: Good morning. I'm Paul James with the latest from the NL Newsroom. Another large fire underway in the Fraser Canyon, but this time the human impact expected to be on the crews only fighting the blaze. Fire about 50 kilometers south of Lillooet breaking out yesterday. It would quickly jump to about 50 hectares in size, but is far enough away from the road connecting Lillooet and Lytton that it should not cause any traffic disruptions. BC Wildfire Service says that fire is burning westward toward higher terrain and the end of the snowpack in that area. It comes on the heels of the Wildfire Service being able to declare that fire near Lytton as under control. That blaze taking out at least one home in the Thompson-Nicola Regional District. Reports indicating as many as five other homes may have been destroyed on Lytton First Nation territory. Meanwhile, crews making short work of another lightning-sparked fire, this one in the North Thompson, just across from McClure last night. That one not reaching any larger than spot size. BC government says the Okanagan Falls residents are going to vote for a mayor and four councillors in the October elections before becoming a municipality in November. Government says it's issued the legal document creating the district of Okanagan Falls. That's south of Penticton, setting out the key details, including boundaries, council size, and incorporation date. The community of just under 2,300 voting to become a full municipality in March of last year. Ministry of Municipal Affairs in a statement says it will assist incorporation with $1.8 million in funding to help pay for the election and other administrative costs. Well, mystery solved, but he said scenario as well now from the ranks of Kamloops City Council. Kamloops Mayor Reed Hammer-Jackson confirming that he was a no-show at Tuesday's open council session because he was bedside with a family member who was currently hospitalized at Royal Inland. In confirming this with Radio NL, Hammer-Jackson insists he sent out several messages to current Deputy Mayor Michael Riley that morning, advising him that he would not be attending and saying someone else would have to chair the meeting. However, those messages didn't appear to make it through, as Riley and staff would scramble to get Tuesday's meeting going after realizing that the mayor was not at City Hall. It comes as those two are set to face one another in the forthcoming election in October, with O'Reilly currently one of three declared challengers for the mayor's chair, along with their current mayor and Pivot Kamloops candidate Nellie Dever. Police here in BC issuing another warning to riders of e-scooters and e-dirt bikes after another teen was seriously injured in Metro Vancouver earlier this week. Burnaby police say a 15-year-old boy was hospitalized after crashing with another vehicle on the Barnett Highway on Tuesday, a day after a 13-year-old e-scooter rider in Maple Ridge was taken to hospital. Meantime, police in Abbotsford in the Fraser Valley say two teens were caught driving an e-dirt bike recklessly June the 15th, weaving in and out of traffic on South Fraser Way, reaching speeds of 55 kilometers per hour before eventually being caught. Internationally, twin earthquakes have killed at least 164 and left nearly 1,000 people hurt in Venezuela.
4: Powerful back-to-back earthquakes struck Venezuela on Wednesday evening. The 7.2 and 7.5 magnitude earthquakes collapsed buildings and sent panicked residents into the streets as communities across the South American country sustained damage. Buildings were evacuated in cities and areas were impacted as far as Brazil's Amazon, about 1,000 miles from Venezuela's capital. Acting President Delcy Rodríguez declared a state of emergency. The earthquakes, among the strongest to strike Venezuela in more than a century, occurred shortly after 6 p.m. local time. I'm Karen Shamas.
1: A new report shedding some light on wait times at emergency departments, saying that older adults and people with chronic conditions such as diabetes or high blood pressure are often in the ED the longest. Canadian Institute for Health Information study says wait times at EDs across the country are making things longer by the lack of available spots in long-term care facilities and home care programs. The Institute's Director of Health Systemic Analytics, Cheryl Chui, says that the report findings show that improving emergency departments' wait times would require solutions that look at the entire healthcare system. That ranges from ensuring everyone has access to primary care to expanding long-term and home care services. News and cultural industry groups looking to Ottawa to take a stand on how AI systems use copyrighted content here in Canada.
5: They want the government to state it will not introduce an exemption to the law allowing the use of copyrighted content to train AI platforms. The call comes after the Liberal government released its long-awaited national AI strategy earlier this month. Questions and lawsuits have swirled for years around AI systems' unauthorized use of copyrighted content, but Ottawa's strategy failed to address the issue. The CEO of News Media Canada says that's troubling to news publishers. Diana Cena, the Canadian Press.
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1: Much cooler temperatures coming our way here in Kamloops starting tomorrow. But for today, we're looking at a pretty nice day overall. 31 degrees anticipated for your high, but we're expecting clouds to start rolling in this afternoon and this evening with the possibility of showers, a low to 17 for tonight. For tomorrow, temperatures will be down quite substantially, 22 only for your daytime high. It's not going to get overly cold through the overnight hours, so the temperatures are really not going to move all that much. Chance of showers throughout your Friday. As we get into Saturday, it's cloudy, but no rain in the forecast. 23 for your high. We've got a 26 degree day anticipated on Sunday. Possible sunshine mixed in there as well before another system rolls in and possibly brings us more rain. Most likely, in fact, on Monday. 24 degree day on Monday. We've got 24 under clouds on Tuesday. And then the holiday Canada Day on Wednesday. Clouds in 21.
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1: Paul James with you from the NL Sports Desk. It's going to be the South Africans that Canada will be facing in the knockout round of this year's World Cup. South African side advancing into the round of 32 with an upset 1-0 victory over South Korea in the later Group A match last night. This will put Canada first out of the gate when it comes to possible advancement in the tournament, with the match, the first of the knockout stages, set for this coming Sunday at noon. The only problem for Canada? It's not going to be in Vancouver.
11: It's not more difficult, it's just a longer flight.
1: Team Canada forward promised David on the prospect of jumping on a plane and heading down to Los Angeles for Sunday's match against the South Africans. After Canada went down yesterday 2-1 to Switzerland at BC Place, Canada's first loss of the tournament. Promised David getting the lone marker for Canada in the 76th minute put pressure on the Swiss in the later stages of the match after the Europeans jumped out to a 2-0 advantage midway through the match.
13: I had two options, go first post or hang at the back, and Saliba put a great ball straight through the defense, and yeah, I'm just thankful I have long legs.
1: South Africans come into the match ranked 54th in the world, but riding high in the victory over the South Koreans, who are almost twice as high up the world rankings and 28th. South Koreans are going to make a tough opponent, though, among the first place finishing teams, as they will advance in the top eight third place finishers. Canada-South Africa match from Los Angeles will take place at noon on Sunday. Other action from yesterday, Bosnia-Herzegovina down in Qatar 3-1. With that, the Bosnians will advance into the knockout stages as well, as they end with 4 points and a solid enough goal differential to get a seat among the third place eight. Group C, it was Morocco downing Haiti 4-2, putting the North Africans into the knockout stages in second place in their grouping behind Brazil, who dumped the Scots 3-0 yesterday. Scotland, with the win over Haiti, though, will likely advance among the third place qualifiers. The other match last night from Group A had Mexico finish undefeated, as they would roll over the Czechs 3-0, sending the Czechs home, while Mexico advances without surrendering a goal thus far in the tournament and three victories. Action today, a morning for World Cup diehards to get a little sleep, as all the matches in Group E and F are afternoon and evening affairs. The earlier matches has Curaçao taking on Cote d'Ivoire, with the Ivory Coasters already through, while Curaçao going to be headed home after this. Then it is Germany taking on Ecuador, the Germans top Group E with 2 wins and 9 goals for, while Ecuador will also likely be headed home unless they can pull out a massive upset. Later, it's Tunisia and the Netherlands fighting for the top billing in Group F with Japan, while Tunisia is done after this. Japan will have a much tougher test, though, in Sweden. The Swedes need an outright win to finish second in their group, though they're already locked into the knockouts as the third place team with their earlier win over the Tunisians. There will be later matches as well in Group D. This will see Australia taking on Paraguay, battling out for second spot in the grouping, with both teams with 1 win, but the Aussies with a 2-point goal differential over Paraguay. The Americans top Group D and can close out the group stage undefeated if they can get past Turkey. Shouldn't be a tough challenge there. The Americans have only surrendered 1 goal on the tournament thus far. Well, more accolades for Kamloops Blazers top NHL draft prospect J.P. Hurlburt. He's been named both a CHL All-Star and to the CHL All-Rookie team. Comes after a 97-point season with the Blazers. Hurlburt projected to be a mid-to-late first-round pick in tomorrow's NHL draft. Hurlburt, though, not going to see a Blazers uniform once again. He plans to honor his commitment to Michigan University in the fall for his 18-year-old season. The Logan Lake Miners collegiate hockey team announcing an affiliation with the TRU Wolfpack. The fourth season of the program in the fall will also add a women's team to play out of the mining community 60 kilometers to the southwest of Kamloops. Program head Grant Friesen thinks the affiliation is a win-win scenario.
12: You know, we are able to financially operate completely self-funded, so we wouldn't require any kind of money or funding from the school. For us, it just made a lot of sense to be able to combine with, you know, the strength of the TRU Wolfpack and then be able to bring that brand out to our existing home here in Logan Lake.
1: The Wolfpack hockey teams will play in the existing BC Intercollegiate Hockey League with teams in Kelowna, two on Vancouver Island, and Simon Fraser University. Well, it would come down to the final hole of 36 for the River Shore Senior Amateurs Golf Championship yesterday, tied at 1 under par. Mike Manning from Royal Colwood and Mark Henrich from Pitt Meadows coming down 18 looking for the title. Manning would birdie the 18th, while Henrich would finish with a double bogey to finish second at 1 over par. Former Kamloops golfer Todd Wiseman finishing third, 6 strokes off the winning score. Tobiano's Sven Kipp finishing 9th, while River Shore's Greg Jackson placed 11th in the field of 110 golfers. Well, a much better outing for the Kamloops Northpaws last night at Norbrock, as the squad was able to put together a nice combination of hitting and pitching, snapping a 5-game losing skid, rolling over the Kelowna Falcons 7-0 last night in the home portion of their home-away-home set against their Okanagan rivals. Cade Crawford, Evan Dugdale, and Logan Booth would each have 2 hits on the evening. Crawford's, though, home run and a double. Northpaws starter Jack Thompson, who also DHs for the Northpaws from time to time, earning his second victory of the season, giving up 5 hits, striking out 2, and only surrendering 1 walk en route to the shutout. Northpaws pitching coach Dustin Begg says you need to keep a bit of a closer eye on Thompson's development, given his ability to both hit and strike out hitters.
14: And it's one of those things with those two-way guys, just being able to manage their playing time and manage their ability to do both. And I think that Jeff has done a great job at managing that and managing both and being able to put him in situations where he's going to thrive.
1: Northpaws will close out the series against Kelowna this evening before returning home to take on another BC rival, the Nanaimo Night Owls, in a 3-game set this weekend at Norbrock, which could be a challenge to get through given the weather situation. Blue Jays set to open up a new series with hopes they can put some uneasy-looking play behind them. What's being described as a miscommunication would see the Jays blow a chance to take the series against the Houston Astros yesterday here on Radio NL. Jays were tied 1-1 with the Astros in the eighth, but would allow former Jay-turned-Jay killer Joey Loperfido a free pass after he belted a triple the play before. Manager John Snyder suggesting possibly a language gap could have cost them after reliever Jeff Hoffman surprised third baseman Kazuma Okamoto with a pickoff attempt.
15: There was just some confusion with Kaz. He thought it was coming from the catcher. So, you know, you look at the first pitch, they're going on contact. Joey, we're looking for just certain things, like as soon as the pitcher picks up, is the runner going to kind of commit to the plate? You're trying to just keep him close on a contact play.
1: The Astros would score one more in the top of the ninth, while the Jays could not produce much more offense, but did see their starter, Trey Savage, throw two-hit baseball over 5 2/3 work, striking out 500 to a no decision. Jays now host the Texas Rangers, who come into Canada just one game back of the Jays for the third wildcard position in the American League, tied with the Astros and the A's on the playoff bubble. And that's the latest from the NL Sports Desk.
16: From the swoosh of freshly tuned skis slicing powder down some peaks to a distant buzz of a water skier slicing through Kamloops Lake. That's Kamloops, and so are we. 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
1: If you're new to the show, Bo's 2 years old. She just turned two in May.
2: Quite the little personality on this kid.
1: She's just like so freaky. We're so lucky to have her. We just love her so much. And anyway, so she does have quite the personality. And so something we do every single day, Bo and I.
2: You pick her up for daycare, right?
1: Yep, I pick her up from daycare. And then on the way back from daycare, like clockwork, she asks where the school buses are.
2: She loves the school buses.
1: She's right now, she's into a lot of things like dinosaurs, yep. Animals, school buses, trucks, tractors.
2: Does she have like a school bus toy?
1: No, that would be a great idea for a toy at this point. Yeah,
2: she'd freak out.
1: She has every other toy under the sun, you can imagine. But yeah, she's obsessed with school buses. And then secondary to school buses, it would be like trucks and cars and, you know.
2: Now, when she sees a school bus, does she wave to the kids on the bus?
1: No, she doesn't notice there's kids on the bus.
2: Oh, okay. It's just the bus itself.
1: It's the school bus. She loses her mind. So when we're on the way home from daycare, it depends what time I get her, but most likely we'll hit an area where there's always like two or three school buses.
2: Yeah.
1: And that's how we drive home. She asks, school bus. I kind of just taught her to say, school bus, where are you? And now it's a thing. And school bus, where are you? And then when she sees one, she loses her mind, okay? So I decided just to put my phone, obviously I'm not recording her like video wise because I'm driving. So I just put my phone down and hit record. So I just have the audio of this, but it's us driving home. This is just a regular day again. And she does eventually spot a school bus and you'll be able to tell when that is.
2: Okay.
1: In this audio. Take a listen.
3: School bus.
4: Where are you? Where are you? Where are you?
1: That's her saying school bus. Where are you?
2: Yeah.
1: If you,
3: Where are you?

0: every day on the way home from
1: school. That must just brighten your day. Like, 1,000%. Immediately. You could be in the worst possible mood ever, and then that happens, day completely turned around.
0: It's so freaking true. Right? I could be in my own head about stuff or just be down or whatever it may be stressing me out. It's weird. It's like I always put that aside when I'm with her.
1: Right.
0: Like I don't think about this stuff as much when she's around because I just want to focus on her and make it. But like that's just, she's such a bright light. She's so happy. So are all kids, right? Kids just are.
1: True.
0: But that game, I'm going to miss it so much when all of a sudden the one day when she doesn't care about the school buses anymore.
1: Yeah, we have to come up with a new game.
0: Yeah, and you know how that is. Like every couple months, that's what happens. It slowly, gradually changes into a new thing. But for now, we stick on the school buses. And for the rest of my life, I know this for a fact.
1: Oh, that'll stay with you forever, for sure.
0: Yeah, anytime a school bus drives by me and wherever I am, I was at the gym yesterday, one drove by, in my head I went, school bus!
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1: Morning. I'm Paul James with the latest from the NL Newsroom. Calling it pathetic, the mayor of Kamloops is hinting at a conscious effort to make him look bad after he failed to show up on Tuesday afternoon to chair the regular city council meeting. Redeemer Jackson insists that he informed current Deputy Mayor Michael Riley about his planned absence from Tuesday's city council meeting via three text messages sent out the morning of the session, the first at 10 a.m., the final one just before the meeting started at 1:30 a.m. Hamer Jackson has been spending the last 2 weeks at a bedside vigil for a family member at Royal Inland Hospital. With O'Reilly challenging for the mayor's chair in the civic election in October, though, Hamer Jackson now suggesting there could be more than just miscommunication at play.
2: It's just another game people are playing in the city, and I think it's unfortunate that we have people there that don't pay attention to their oath of office.
1: O'Reilly insisting on the day of the meeting that he had not received any electronic communication or otherwise from Hamer Jackson before he hurriedly took over as the chair of the meeting, which only led to a slight delay in the council session taking place. After a day that the BC Wildfire Service was able to declare a major fire threatening Lytton is under control, another blaze breaking out in the Fraser Canyon, this time further north and not a direct threat to any homes. A lightning strike from the storm system, which rolled across the sea to sky and then into the North Thompson yesterday, setting off a blaze about 15 kilometers south of Lillooet. That fire gaining in intensity almost immediately, growing to about 50 hectares in size, with the BC Wildfire Service hitting it from the air as it located on a steep mountainside. The fire is well off the highway connecting Lillooet and Lytton. It should not impact traffic flows in the Fraser Canyon. Also not going to impact Lillooet because of the distance between the fire and the township. Comes as the assessment continues to the damage left over by the Saw Creek fire south of Lytton, which, while no longer a threat, did destroy one home in the TNRD while also damaging as many as five others on Lytton First Nation land. That has not yet been confirmed by LFN. A new report suggesting that wait times at emergency departments across the country being made longer by the lack of available spots in long-term care facilities and home care programs.
3: The report by the Canadian Institute for Health Information says patients who could be discharged to rehab centers, long-term care homes, or home care end up waiting an average of 24 days in hospital inpatient units. The trickle-down effect means other patients who need to be admitted to the hospital are stuck waiting in the emergency department for a bed to become available. Half of admitted patients had waited in the ER for more than 16 hours. 8% of patients admitted to hospital became alternate level of care, meaning they no longer required acute care but couldn't be discharged because there was no appropriate follow-up care ready for them. Karen Rebo, The Canadian Press.
1: The federal government announcing over $17 million toward 24 different projects researching health impacts of climate change here in BC. Over $13 million to go to UBC and the Provincial Health Services Authority. UBC going to research how the health risks could be exacerbated with individuals dealing with schizophrenia when it comes to extreme heat events. The province's health authority strengthening partnership for research and data expertise to better understand and respond to extreme heat impacts. And American help is said to be on the way to Venezuela after a pair of deadly earthquakes overnight. U.S. Secretary of State Marco Rubio, speaking to a gathering of Middle Eastern countries this morning in Bahrain, says search and rescue teams are being deployed from L.A. and Virginia.
4: The airport there is badly damaged, so we'll have to rely on the Department of War to deploy assets there. And then we're also helping them with some overhead imagery, especially in coastal areas where they don't have full visibility over what the damage has been and what the impact has been.
1: He goes on to say that the White House will have a better handle on what Venezuela's longer-term needs may be in the course of the next day or so. A pair of major earthquakes measuring over 7 hitting the country overnight, leaving close to 200 dead and well over 1,000 injured. For the latest information throughout your day, go to RadioNL.com. 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
1: We are looking at increasing cloudiness as our day progresses here in the Kamloops area. There's the slight chance that we could see some shower activity coming our way this evening as well. High of 31, though, this afternoon. We've got a 22-degree day high expected for tomorrow with that chance of rain mixed in throughout the day and evening. As we get into Saturday, Our cloud will still hang with us, but not as intense. 23 degrees for the daytime high with the possibility of some sunny breaks coming up on Sunday. Mix of sun and cloud to call right now. 26 for the daytime, but chance of shower activity starting up Sunday evening and then hanging through Monday as well. 24 for the high through Monday. Another 24 day on clouds on Tuesday before we hit Canada Day, where it's cloudy and just 21 degrees.
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0: From the sounds of sanctuary at the BC Wildlife Park to the call of bald eagles standing watch over Peterson Creek, that's Kamloops, and so are we. 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

0: the Stampeders and Sweet City Woman, part of 10 in a row. Ingrid, you asked for this song from Survivor.
1: I loved Rocky as a kid. I watched every single movie. I remember standing up and kind of boxing in my seat and all of that stuff, but that Eye of the Tiger and him running up those steps in the in Philadelphia, that was just something that resonated with me, and I've always been active, and so that was like my perfect running song. And if I ever felt down or if I ever felt tired, that song came on and I was off and running.

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1: Reed Hammer Jackson says he's been bedside with a close family member the past couple of weeks, spending much of his time at Royal Inland Hospital. The mayor insisting that he is still on the job, though, despite missing out on Tuesday's open council meeting, insisting that he did inform Councillor Mike O'Reilly, who is the deputy mayor for this month, via text message that he would not be available to chair Tuesday's session.
2: My physical being is not that important to these councillors anyway. I don't know if you know that they've elected themselves to do speeches and cut ribbons and all that stuff, and I'm still working on serious things that are happening within the city, you know. I'm active and available. Superintendent of the RCMP knows that. Mike O'Reilly knows that. The councillors know that. This is just another little game that they want to play. It's pathetic.
1: Councillor Mike O'Reilly, who is running against Hammer Jackson for the mayor's chair in the October election, did not appear to know that the mayor would be absent from the meeting, which ended up causing a slight delay to the start of the session on Tuesday as O'Reilly did take over as chair. World leaders reacting with offers of solidarity after two powerful earthquakes rocked Venezuela overnight, killing at least 164 and injuring more than 1,000 others. Prime Minister Mark Carney says Ottawa will be sending a certain amount of humanitarian aid to support Venezuelans during this time, didn't express how much would be sent. French President Emmanuel Macron says a team of 85 French rescue workers specializing in search and rescue clearance operations being deployed to the South American nation, and Brazil's president expressing his country's determination to support the government of Venezuela in its recovery efforts. The Prime Minister says he spoke with U.S. President Donald Trump about efforts to protect the Arctic ahead of their attendance at the NATO summit in Turkey next month. Mark Carney says Trump called him yesterday for a long discussion.
3: We're building out our infrastructure in the Arctic, assuming full sovereignty in all senses of the word in the Arctic, and very importantly, working with other NATO allies in a more detailed cooperation is one of the things I raised yesterday. So with the Nordics, with the UK, with France, with Germany, in terms of the overall Arctic security.
1: Carney holding a wide-ranging news conference in Ottawa this morning to mark the last week of the parliamentary sitting. For the latest information throughout your day, go to RadioNL.com. Your weather is next.

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3: Much cooler temperatures coming our way here in Kamloops starting tomorrow. But for today, we're looking at a pretty nice day overall. 31 degrees anticipated for your high, but we're expecting clouds to start rolling in this afternoon and this evening with the possibility of showers, low to 17 for tonight. For tomorrow, temperatures will be down quite substantially, 22 only for your daytime high. It's not going to get overly cold through the overnight hours, so the temperatures are really not going to move all that much. Chance of showers throughout your Friday. As we get into Saturday, it's cloudy, but no rain in the forecast. 23 for your high. We've got a 26 degree day anticipated on Sunday, possible sunshine mixed in there as well before another system rolls in and possibly brings us more rain, most likely, in fact, on Monday. 24 degree day on Monday. We've got 24 under clouds on Tuesday, and then the holiday Canada Day on Wednesday, clouds and 21.
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0: If you don't eat your meat, you can't have any pudding. 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
0: Yes! Can't you behind the great stack?
2: It was only within the last couple of years that I learned that pudding meant dessert. It wasn't just specifically pudding. That the Brits call all their desserts pudding. Or at one point they did. Here is Naked Ice, and always something there to remind me. Hope it reminds you of something good.

I saw the sign, and you know what it said? Turn this up. Hey, I'm just passing it along. Here's Ace of Base, part of 10 in a row.

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1: Good morning. I'm Paul James with the latest from the NL Newsroom. Calling it pathetic, the mayor of Kamloops hinting at a conscious effort being made to make him look bad after he failed to show up on Tuesday afternoon to chair the regular city council meeting in Kamloops. Reed Emmer-Jackson insists that he did inform current Deputy Mayor Mike O'Reilly about his planned absence from Tuesday's city council session via three text messages that were sent out the morning of that meeting, the first at 10 a.m. and the final one just before the meeting started at 1:30 p.m. With O'Reilly challenging for the mayor's chair in the civic election in October, Emmer-Jackson suggesting there could be more than just miscommunication at play.
2: It's just another game people are playing in the city, and I think it's unfortunate that we have people there that don't pay attention to their oath of office.
1: O'Reilly insisting on the day of the meeting that he had not received any electronic communication or otherwise from Emmer-Jackson before he hurriedly took over as the chair of the meeting, which only led to a slight delay in the council session starting to take place. Another large fire underway in the Fraser Canyon, but this time the human impact expected to be on the crews only fighting the blaze. A fire about 50 kilometers south of Lillooet breaking out yesterday. It would quickly jump to about 50 hectares in size, but is far enough away from the road connecting Lillooet and Lytton that it should not cause any traffic disruptions. BC Wildfire Service says that fire is burning westward toward higher terrain and the end of the snowpack in that area. It comes on the heels of the Wildfire Service being able to declare that fire near Lytton as under control. That blaze taking out at least one home in the Thompson-Nicola Regional District. Reports indicating as many as five other homes may have been destroyed on Lytton First Nation territory. Meanwhile, crews making short work of another lightning-sparked fire, this one in the North Thompson, just across from McClure last night. That one not reaching any larger than spot size. BC government says the Okanagan Falls residents are going to vote for a mayor and four councillors in the October elections before becoming a municipality in November. Government says it's issued the legal document creating the district of Okanagan Falls at south of Penticton, setting out the key details, including boundaries, council size, and incorporation date. The community of just under 2,300 voting to become a full municipality in March of last year. Ministry of Municipal Affairs in a statement says it will assist incorporation with $1.8 million in funding to help pay for the election and other administrative costs. Police here in BC issuing another warning to riders of e-scooters and e-dirt bikes after another teen was seriously injured in Metro Vancouver earlier this week. Burnaby police say a 15-year-old boy was hospitalized after crashing with another vehicle on the Barnett Highway on Tuesday, a day after a 13-year-old e-scooter rider in Maple Ridge was taken to hospital. Meantime, police in Abbotsford in the Fraser Valley say two teens were caught driving an e-dirt bike recklessly June the 15th, weaving in and out of traffic on South Fraser Way, reaching speeds of 55 kilometers per hour before eventually being caught. Internationally, twin earthquakes have killed at least 164 and left nearly 1,000 people hurt in Venezuela.
3: Powerful back-to-back earthquakes struck Venezuela on Wednesday evening. The 7.2 and 7.5 magnitude earthquakes collapsed buildings and sent panicked residents into the streets as communities across the South American country sustained damage. Buildings were evacuated in cities and areas were impacted as far as Brazil's Amazon, about 1,000 miles from Venezuela's capital. Acting President Delcy Rodríguez declared a state of emergency. The earthquakes, among the strongest to strike Venezuela in more than a century, occurred shortly after 6 p.m. local time. I'm Karen Chamas.
1: A new report shedding some light on wait times at emergency departments, saying that older adults and people with chronic conditions such as diabetes or high blood pressure are often in the ED the longest. Canadian Institute for Health Information study says wait times at EDs across the country are making things longer by the lack of available spots in long-term care facilities and home care programs. The Institute's Director of Health Systemic Analytics, Cheryl Chui, says that the report findings show that improving emergency departments' wait times would require solutions that look at the entire healthcare system. That ranges from ensuring everyone has access to primary care to expanding long-term and home care services. For the latest information throughout your day, go to RadioNL.com. Your weather is coming up next.
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0: weather.
1: We are looking at increasing cloudiness as our day progresses here in the Kamloops area. There's the slight chance that we could see some shower activity coming our way this evening as well. High of 31, though, this afternoon. We've got a 22-degree day high expected for tomorrow with that chance of rain mixed in throughout the day and evening. As we get into Saturday, our cloud will still hang with us, but not as intense. 23 degrees for the daytime high with the possibility of some sunny breaks coming up on Sunday. Mix of sun and cloud, the call right now. 26 for the daytime, but chance of shower activity starting up Sunday evening and then hanging through Monday as well. 24 for the high through Monday. Another 24 day on clouds on Tuesday before we hit Canada Day, where it's cloudy and just 21 degrees.
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There's Aerosmith and Sweet Emotion. Good morning, I'm Stacey Thompson. So Jan Arden had a couple of performances in Ontario. She was in Windsor and Niagara Falls. And she had a quote that she put saying, "The job I love takes me to the most beautiful places." How awesome is that? Here she is with Insensitive. It's part of 10 in a row.

0: There's Chicago, you're the inspiration. Good morning, I'm Stacey Thompson. Nicole, you got Bizarre Love Triangle on your mind.
1: New Order was big, of course, when I was in high school in the 80s. And that song just makes me happy when I hear it. It makes me want to dance all the time. I love the beginning of the song. I've seen New Order a couple times. Yeah, when I saw New Order in concert, as soon as that song came on, everyone went crazy. I mean, all those songs are great. I love that song.

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1: Good morning. I'm Paul James with the latest from the NL Newsroom. The mayor of Kamloops insisting that he's still on the job and continues to work for the people of Kamloops. Reed Hammer Jackson says he's been bedside with a close family member the past couple of weeks, spending much of his time at Royal Inland Hospital. The mayor insisting that he is still on the job, though, despite missing out on Tuesday's open council meeting, insisting that he did inform Councillor Mike O'Reilly, who is the deputy mayor for this month, via text message that he would not be available to chair Tuesday's session.
2: My physical being is not that important to these councillors anyway. I don't know if you know that they've elected themselves to do speeches and cut ribbons and all that stuff, and I'm still working on serious things that are happening within the city, you know. I'm active and available. I'm superintendent of the RCMP, knows that. Mike O'Reilly knows that. The councillors know that. This is just another little game that they want to play. It's pathetic.
1: Councillor Mike O'Reilly, who is running against Hammer Jackson for the mayor's chair in the October election, did not appear to know that the mayor would be absent from the meeting, which ended up causing a slight delay to the start of the session on Tuesday as O'Reilly did take over as chair. World leaders reacting with offers of solidarity after two powerful earthquakes rocked Venezuela overnight, killing at least 164 and injuring more than 1,000 others. Prime Minister Mark Carney says Ottawa will be sending a certain amount of humanitarian aid to support Venezuelans during this time, didn't express how much would be sent. French President Emmanuel Macron says a team of 85 French rescue workers specializing in search and rescue clearance operations being deployed to the South American nation, and Brazil's president expressing his country's determination to support the government of Venezuela in its recovery efforts. The Prime Minister says he spoke with U.S. President Donald Trump about efforts to protect the Arctic ahead of their attendance at the NATO summit in Turkey next month. Mark Carney says Trump called him yesterday for a long discussion.
3: We're building out our infrastructure in the Arctic, assuming full sovereignty in all senses of the word in Arctic, and very importantly, working with other NATO allies in a more detailed cooperation is one of the things I raised yesterday. So with the Nordics, with the UK, with France, with Germany, in terms of the overall Arctic security.
1: Carney holding a wide-ranging news conference in Ottawa this morning to mark the last week of the parliamentary sitting. For the latest information throughout your day, go to RadioNL.com. 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
1: Much cooler temperatures coming our way here in Kamloops starting tomorrow. But for today, we're looking at a pretty nice day overall. 31 degrees anticipated for your high, but we're expecting clouds to start rolling in this afternoon and this evening with the possibility of showers, low to 17 for tonight. For tomorrow, temperatures will be down quite substantially, 22 only for your daytime high. It's not going to get overly cold through the overnight hours, so the temperatures are really not going to move all that much. Chance of showers throughout your Friday. As we get into Saturday, it's cloudy, but no rain in the forecast. 23 for your high. We've got a 26 degree day anticipated on Sunday. Possible sunshine mixed in there as well before another system rolls in and possibly brings us more rain. Most likely, in fact, on Monday, 24 degree day on Monday. We've got 24 under clouds on Tuesday. And then the holiday Canada Day on Wednesday, clouds and 21.
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1: Good morning. I'm Paul James with the latest from the NL Newsroom. Mayor Kamloops suggesting there are games being played when it comes to his absence Tuesday at City Hall. Redeemer Jackson insisting that he sent three different text messages to Councillor Mike O'Reilly, the current deputy mayor, informing him that he would not be in attendance at the regular open meeting and that someone else would have to chair the session. It comes as Hamer Jackson has been keeping a vigil at Royal Inland Hospital with an ailing family member for the past couple of weeks. Saying that this is not limiting his work as the mayor, Hamer Jackson says his time at the hospital has opened his eyes to deficiencies at RIH, which he suggests he wants to take action on as the mayor by cajoling members of David Eby's cabinet to spend time in a bed at Royal Inland.
2: These are our nurses. These are our doctors. So don't tell me to stay in my own lane. We're taxpayers, okay? We all, it's our community. You know, we got Ravi Kellan, you know, coming up here and doing all this talking, and we got all these, you know, Minister Boyle. You know, they need to come and spend a week in the hospital, and I can pick the room, and then we'll see change.
1: Hamer Jackson says his time caring for his loved one has been known to members of the Kamloops administration, including Councillor O'Reilly. O'Reilly and those on staff would scramble to find Hamer Jackson in the minutes before and after the 1:30 start of the council open session on Tuesday, saying they had not received any word from the mayor about his intention to sit out the meeting. O'Reilly would later chair the session after it became clear Hamer Jackson was going to be a no-show. Another large fire underway in the Fraser Canyon, but this time the human impact expected to be on the crews only fighting the blaze. A fire about 50 kilometers south of Lillooet breaking out yesterday. It would quickly jump to about 50 hectares in size, but is far enough away from the road connecting Lillooet and Lytton that it should not cause any traffic disruptions. BC Wildfire Service says that fire is burning westward toward higher terrain and the end of the snowpack in that area. It comes on the heels of the Wildfire Service being able to declare that fire near Lytton as under control. That blaze taking out at least one home in the Thompson-Nicola Regional District. Reports indicating as many as five other homes may have been destroyed on Lytton First Nation territory. Meanwhile, crews making short work of another lightning-sparked fire, this one in the North Thompson, just across from McClure last night. That one not reaching any larger than spot size. BC government says the Okanagan Falls residents are going to vote for a mayor and four councillors in the October elections before becoming a municipality in November. Government says it's issued the legal document creating the district of Okanagan Falls. That's south of Penticton, setting out the key details, including boundaries, council size, and incorporation date. The community of just under 2,300 voting to become a full municipality in March of last year. Ministry of Municipal Affairs in a statement says it will assist incorporation with $1.8 million in funding to help pay for the election and other administrative costs. Internationally, twin earthquakes have killed at least 164 and left nearly 1,000 people hurt in Venezuela.
3: Powerful back-to-back earthquakes struck Venezuela on Wednesday evening. The 7.2 and 7.5 magnitude earthquakes collapsed buildings and sent panicked residents into the streets as communities across the South American country sustained damage. Buildings were evacuated in cities and areas were impacted as far as Brazil's Amazon, about 1,000 miles from Venezuela's capital. Acting President Delcy Rodríguez declared a state of emergency. The earthquakes, among the strongest to strike Venezuela in more than a century, occurred shortly after 6 p.m. local time. I'm Karen Shamas.
1: A new report shedding some light on wait times at emergency departments, saying that older adults and people with chronic conditions such as diabetes or high blood pressure are often in the ED the longest. Canadian Institute for Health Information study says wait times at EDs across the country are making things longer by the lack of available spots in long-term care facilities and home care programs. The Institute's Director of Health Systemic Analytics, Cheryl Chui, says that the report findings show that improving emergency departments' wait times would require solutions that look at the entire healthcare system. That ranges from ensuring everyone has access to primary care to expanding long-term and home care services. For the latest information throughout your day, go to RadioNL.com. 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
1: We are looking at increasing cloudiness as our day progresses here in the Kamloops area. There is the slight chance that we could see some shower activity coming our way this evening as well. High of 31, though, this afternoon. We've got a 22-degree day high expected for tomorrow with that chance of rain mixed in throughout the day and evening. As we get into Saturday, our cloud will still hang with us, but not as intense. 23 degrees for the daytime high, with the possibility of some sunny breaks coming up on Sunday. Mix of sun and cloud, the call right now. 26 for the daytime, but chance of shower activity starting up Sunday evening and then hanging through Monday as well. 24 for the high through Monday. Another 24 day on clouds on Tuesday before we hit Canada Day, where it's cloudy and just 21 degrees.
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0: Michael Jackson, their Smooth Criminal, part of 10 in a row. And something for you?
1: Hi, can I please request Everything I Do by Bryan Adams for my hubby? We had my mom sing that at our wedding when we got married, and it's a very lovely song. So it's for Kyle. So thank you.

Okay, there has not been a recent update about Bonnie Tyler. Last we heard was last week that she was out of her coma, which is nice, but she's still very unwell. So they're watching her. I hope one of them's a hero. Bonnie Tyler, part of 10 in a row.

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1: Good morning. I'm Paul James with the latest from the NL Newsroom. The mayor of Kamloops insisting that he's still on the job and continues to work for the people of Kamloops. Reed Hammer-Jackson says he's been bedside with a close family member the past couple of weeks, spending much of his time at Royal Inland Hospital. The mayor insisting that he is still on the job, though, despite missing out on Tuesday's open council meeting, insisting that he did inform Councillor Mike O'Reilly, who is the deputy mayor for this month, via text message that he would not be available to chair Tuesday's session.
2: My physical being is not that important to these councillors anyway. I don't know if you know that they've elected themselves to do speeches and cut ribbons and all that stuff, and I'm still working on serious things that are happening within the city, you know. I'm active and available. I'm superintendent of the RCMP, knows that. Mike O'Reilly knows that. The councillors know that. This is just another little game that they want to play. It's pathetic.
1: Councillor Mike O'Reilly, who is running against Hammer-Jackson for the mayor's chair in the October election, did not appear to know that the mayor would be absent from the meeting, which ended up causing a slight delay to the start of the session on Tuesday as O'Reilly did take over as chair. World leaders reacting with offers of solidarity after two powerful earthquakes rocked Venezuela overnight, killing at least 164 and injuring more than 1,000 others. Prime Minister Mark Carney says Ottawa will be sending a certain amount of humanitarian aid to support Venezuelans during this time, didn't express how much would be sent. French President Emmanuel Macron says a team of 85 French rescue workers specializing in search and rescue clearance operations being deployed to the South American nation, and Brazil's president expressing his country's determination to support the government of Venezuela in its recovery efforts. The Prime Minister says he spoke with U.S. President Donald Trump about efforts to protect the Arctic ahead of their attendance at the NATO summit in Turkey next month. Mark Carney says Trump called him yesterday for a long discussion.
3: We're building out our infrastructure in the Arctic, assuming full sovereignty in all senses of the word in Arctic, and very importantly, working with other NATO allies in a more detailed cooperation is one of the things I raised yesterday. So with the Nordics, with the UK, with France, with Germany, in terms of the overall Arctic security.
1: Carney holding a wide-ranging news conference in Ottawa this morning to mark the last week of the parliamentary sitting. For the latest information throughout your day, go to radionl.com. Your weather's next.
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1: Much cooler temperatures coming our way here in Kamloops starting tomorrow. But for today, we're looking at a pretty nice day overall. 31 degrees anticipated for your high, but we're expecting clouds to start rolling in this afternoon and this evening with the possibility of showers, a low to 17 for tonight. For tomorrow, temperatures will be down quite substantially. 22 only for your daytime high. It's not going to get overly cold through the overnight hours, so the temperatures are really not going to move all that much. Chance of showers throughout your Friday. As we get into Saturday, it's cloudy, but no rain in the forecast. 23 for your high. We've got a 26 degree day anticipated on Sunday, possible sunshine mixed in there as well before another system rolls in and possibly brings us more rain, most likely in fact on Monday. 24 degree day on Monday. We've got 24 under clouds on Tuesday, and then the holiday Canada Day on Wednesday, clouds and 21.
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0: Supertramp, give a little bit. Part of 10 in a row. Margaret, you wanted to hear U2. What's going on?
1: So U2 is my favorite band of all time. I have been to 4 of their concerts, and back in the day, we remember when we had to like line up at Ticketmaster, and my first experience getting U2 tickets, I waited in line 3 hours in the rain, but totally 100% worth it. I have to say, Larry Mullen Jr. is definitely easy on the eyes, but I enjoy the band as a whole.

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Beatles, All You Need Is Love, playing that today for Global Beatles Day. Now, today was the date chosen, June 25th, to commemorate the date that the Beatles participated in the BBC show Our World. It happened in 67, where they performed All You Need Is Love, and it was broadcast to an international audience. So now we have the day to remember, Global Beatles Day or World Beatles Day today. I'm Stacey, and I don't know if we'll ever have a global celebration for Gowan, but boy, he's an awesome fella. And he is great with sharing stories. And you can catch some of the stories in our podcast, Behind the Vinyl. 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

0: Hi, who's this?
1: Hey, I'm Jeremy Timmons. I listen to you guys every day at work, and I would just love to hear Small Town Boy by Bronski Beat. Thank you very much.
0: Oh, you're very welcome. Love it. It's part of 10 in a row for your lunch hour.

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Is that a shoulder shimmy you just did to that song on Radio NL? Nice. Very nice. Subtle, but nice.

0: young and heart of gold, part of your 70s, 80s, 90s. I'm Stacy. Something we can do for you?
1: I really appreciate it if you put on Friends of Mr. Cairo, because I got a buddy named Cairo, and he loves your station, so do I. Thanks, guys.
0: Oh, well, thank you. And you know what? I absolutely love this song, and I love that John and Vangelis that are together for Friends of Mr. Cairo. That is John Anderson, lead singer of Yes. And Vangelis is the one that gave us Chariots of Fire. They come together for Friends of Mr. Cairo. And that'll start off 10 in a row next.

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friends of Mr. Cairo, there's John and Vangelis, part of your 70s, 80s, 90s. You know, when I went to visit my family in the Cayman Islands, it was really nice to hear Blue Rodeo down there. A little piece of Canada came with us. Here's Lost Together, part of 10 in a row.

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It's Kansas, part of 10 in a row.

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0: was a one-night love affair, part of 10 in a row. Oh, Cassandra, you've got beautiful memories tied to Wham tunes, right?
1: I remember as a kid, my mom, my dad, they always had 80s music playing. That's all we ever listened to. And my mom would always have Wham cranked when she was cleaning the house. So it was, and even my sister, like, right away, we were like, oh my God, it takes us back to mom cleaning the house.

0: Wheel Knife, Send Me an Angel, part of your 70s, 80s, 90s. I'm Stacy, and there are some health quote-unquote trends that are really starting to scare doctors and nurses. These are things that have been going on when it happens on social media, and people are, you know, taking these words as gospel when we should perhaps maybe listen to actual professionals. So here are some of the things that are becoming scary for doctors and nurses. Vaping, for example. They said, we just don't know what effects they will have. It's possible that we're going to see a lot of, you know, other different lung diseases, like in 20 to 30 years, but no one knows because it's still so new. Ketamine's another one. Oof. I took that once for a surgery, like by the doctors, and I can't believe people actually do this recreationally. It's leading to serious bladder dysfunction, apparently, among the young. Sleep deprivation and energy drinks as a daily survival tool. Our bodies are not meant to run on that combo forever. We need our sleep. GLP-1 drugs, like they can be a life changer with people that have diabetes or obesity, but there are people who are getting serious complications that don't take them as directed. Also, e-scooters and e-bikes, they're quickly becoming the top reason to visit the ER. Collisions between riders and pedestrians and so on. Influencer medicine. On one end, there's stuff that's, you know, just an ineffective waste of money, but on the other, it could be dangerous. And also, the distrust in medical professionals and conspiracy theories. Like, these are people who have gone to school for years, and they know a whole lot more than most of us who tend to quote-unquote, you know, read something on the internet. So let's just take care of ourselves and, yes, listen to the professionals. Another 10 in a row. We'll hear from Wilson Pickett next.
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0: You asked for Kenny Loggins. 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
1: You know the movie Top Gun? The original one? The highway to a danger zone. It has a lot of meaning for me because it was that movie that made me join cadets. I wanted to be an F-18 pilot growing up. And then, unfortunately, I failed the eye exam, which is probably the biggest letdown I ever had. Send it out to anybody who'd be Canadian Air Force, man, and the boys in the sky.

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0: Can you believe it? Like a virgin. It happened. Touched for the very first time. It really happened.
1: I have been looking for a station that I would really love. And you're it.
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0: It's the Guess Who, part of your 70s, 80s, 90s. I'm Stacey Thompson. Lisa, you asked for You Spin Me Round from Dead or Alive.
1: Exactly as the title of the song. You know, I just always remember when that song came on, there was just a group of us that would just dance around and spin around the entire school cafeteria to that song.
0: Nice. Let's do it. Dead or Alive, starting off 10 in a row. Next.
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9: From an early morning cycle down Rivers Trail to a walk around MacArthur Island, that's Kamloops. 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

Gotta wish David Page a happy birthday. David is 72 years old. Keyboardist and vocalist for Toto, who sings lead on this one, Blessing the Rains Down in Africa, as 10 Songs in a Row continues.

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0: 10,000 Maniacs with their version of Because of the Night. Beautiful song written by Bruce Springsteen, who is number 10 on Pollstar's list of the top touring artists so far for 2026. He's brought in $58.5 million. Eagles on the list as well with $69.7 million. And they're coming up with Hotel California to kick off 10 songs in a row next.
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5: The sounds of sanctuary at the BC Wildlife Park to the call of bald eagles standing watch over Peterson Creek. 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

Tough loss for Team Canada yesterday. We are the runners-up in Group B after losing to the Swiss, but we're still in this thing. We take on South Africa in the knockout round Sunday afternoon in L.A. Here's Rick Astley, Never Gonna Give You Up, as 10 songs in a row continues.

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0: opening embassies with Iran. He cites transnational repression and the destruction of an aircraft with scores of Canadians aboard in early 2020.
1: This is a terrorist regime that has killed our people, and they have never, ever been held accountable for the murder of 55 Canadian citizens and 30 permanent residents. And they are continually operating on our soil illegally.
0: A diaspora group called the Iranian Justice Collective says it's heard the Carney government intends to restore diplomatic relations with Iran and reopen embassies. The prime minister said today there have been no discussions around that. Non-shareholders and media were blocked today from attending Lululemon's annual general meeting. Richard LeBlanc is a professor of governance, law, and ethics at York University. He says the move runs counter to current corporate trends around AGMs.
2: There is a trend with AGMs to be inclusive and to have in-person attendance, to have virtual attendance, to have hybrid attendance, to have attendance by not only by investors, but other stakeholders as well, including the media. So the trend has been open and transparent.
0: The meeting was due to trigger the addition of two controversial nominees to the retailer's board. Lululemon promised to appoint Laura Gentile and Mark Maurer to the board immediately after the meeting to appease founder Chip Wilson. This is the Canadian Press. In sports, the Winnipeg Blue Bombers welcome the Edmonton Elks to kick off week four of the CFL season. Elks are looking to start a season at 3-0 for the first time since 2017. Winnipeg's 1-1 to start the campaign. Baseball action has the Toronto Blue Jays at home again tonight, hosting the Texas Rangers. Canadian tennis player Bianca Andreescu's returning to Wimbledon. She booked her spot in the main draw with a win over Alexandra Sasnovich of Belarus today in London. Montreal Victoire captain Marie-Philippe Poulin will undergo knee surgery in late July. She fought back tears today as she announced the update during a virtual press conference.
3: It's obviously emotional, but it's part of it. I think it's a journey of an athlete where you give your 100% every day. Things can happen.
0: The 35-year-old will be out for an undetermined amount of time. She's widely regarded as one of the greatest women's hockey players of all time. From the Canadian Press, I'm Jason White.
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6: It was an emotional scene Tuesday in Surrey as Lions head coach Buck Pierce huddled up his team after practice. The Lions had invited former running back Sean Millington to practice as a guest. Millie was expected to speak to the team, but to his surprise, Lions VP of Football Ops Neil McAvoy took the opportunity to tell Millington that he was part of the 2026 Canadian Football Hall of Fame class. Millington, a two-time Grey Cup winner with the Lions, was obviously emotional when told of the news, with the current group of Lions giving him a rousing ovation. In fact, they asked him to take his tarp off, which he did, and he got a bigger ovation. Millington is now into the personal training business and looks like he could still play. All kidding aside, not too bad for a Carson Graham kid who wound up playing collegiately at SFU before a 14-year CFL career.
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13: From your flip-flops, flinging sand onto your toes at Pioneer Park, to your snowshoes floating you along a trail at Snake Lake, that's Kamloops, and so are we. 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

We are family from Sister Sledge. That song became the anthem for the 1979 World Series champion Pittsburgh Pirates. It was a tough day for Canadian sports fans yesterday. We were talking earlier about our soccer team's loss to the Swiss, and the Blue Jays certainly did not play their best baseball. An ugly 3-1 loss to the Houston Astros, but hopefully they can put that behind them. They're opening up a series against the Rangers tonight. And here's Loverboy, Hot Girls in Love, as 10 songs in a row continues.

Alanis Morissette is doing a residency in Los Angeles. She's calling it Butterfly with a Machete. And she's hoping it will finally set the record straight regarding the pressures and misconceptions of her early fame. We have Alanis for you coming up shortly. Right now, In Excess, Never Tear Us Apart.

0: There's Alanis Morissette with Ironic. It's Drew Ferreira, and we keep hearing that sitting down too much is bad for you. Well, not sitting enough is just as dangerous. A new study found that people who sat very little each day actually had a higher risk of death and heart problems than those who sat an average amount. So take a load off and enjoy some Tears for Fears and Rod Stewart coming up in our next 10 songs in a row.
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Remembering the late, great Miles Goodwin. If he was still with us, he would have been celebrating his 78th birthday this week. Here he is with April Wine. Enough is Enough, as 10 songs in a row continues.

In a new interview, Rod Stewart talks about his decision to attend a World Cup match after canceling a concert at the last minute the night before. Blaming laryngitis, he admits it wasn't a good look, but he said he felt compelled to fulfill a promise to his sons to watch the World Cup together. And 10 Songs in a Row continues with Rod. This is Maggie May.

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